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2: 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The headlines. Government makes Aadhaar biometric authentication mandatory for subsidized refills of LPG cylinders from 1st of next month. Rashtriya Sankalp Samaroh being organized at 1067 locations across the country today as part of 100 weeks Nasha Mukt Yuva Abhiyan. Election Commission to hold special camps in all polling stations in Delhi today to assist citizens regarding inclusion and deletion of names in electoral rolls. IMD forecasts heavy rainfall in coastal Andhra Pradesh, Telangana, Tamil Nadu, Keralam, Karnataka and Andaman and Nicobar Islands today. And Indian men score resounding 3-1 victory over Spain at Chess Olympiad in Samarkand. Women's team beat Mongolia 3-1. And now the news in detail. Government has said that biometric Aadhaar authentication is mandatory for subsidized domestic LPG refills from 1st October this year. Domestic LPG consumers will need to have completed biometric Aadhaar authentication to book refills at the regulated retail selling price with applicable subsidy. More from our correspondent.
3: Biometric Aadhaar authentication ensures that subsidized LPG reaches only genuine and deserving households. Linking each connection to the Aadhaar authenticated consumer will help prevent diversion of subsidized domestic cylinders for commercial and industrial use. It will remove duplicate and ineligible connections and make subsidy delivery transparent and targeted. The Petroleum and Natural Gas Ministry said that the process is not meant to deny LPG to any genuine household, and every eligible consumer has several easy ways to complete it. It said 27.43 crore consumers have already completed authentication and do not need to do anything further. Authentication can be completed at the time of delivery, at the distributor's showroom, or an oil marketing company mobile app. The Petroleum and Natural Gas Ministry has urged consumers who have not yet completed biometric Aadhaar authentication to do that before 1st October 2026. With Suparna Saikia, Saklayan Akhtar for Akashvani News, Delhi.
2: The Nasha Mukt Yuva for Viksit Bharat 100 Weeks Nasha Mukt Yuva Abhiyan will witness a major nationwide youth mobilization today. The Ministry of Youth Affairs and Sports said that Rashtriya Sankalp Samaroh is being organized across 1067 locations in the country. It added that this program will be organized across 471 district My Bharat offices along with 596 locations of partner organizations. The Samaroh will bring the campaign's message directly to young people through Nasha Mukt Pledge, signature campaign, thematic street plays, slogan writing and youth-led discussions. Bharatiya Janata Party Punjab's Nasha Mukt Punjab Yatras, which the party national president Nitin Naveen launched from the border district of Pathankot on September 18, is getting a remarkable response from the people of the state. Yesterday, Delhi Chief Minister Rekha Gupta, while launching the second out of the four phases of the Yatras from Fatehgarh Sahib, termed it as a movement of a new beginning in Punjab. She said, Nasha Mukt Punjab Yatra is not merely a political program, but a call for collective action.

0: mission to free Punjab from drugs, crime and fear. More from our correspondent.
1: The 13-day long Nasha Mukt Punjab Yatra, which has started with a tagline of Bhajpa da Nara, Nasha Mukana Sara, is focusing on three major challenges presently confronting Punjab. These are growing drug menace, deteriorating law and order, and corruption at every level of governance. The third Yatra will be launched today by Union Minister of State for Law and Justice Arjun Ram Meghwal from Fazilka's Sadiki border, and tomorrow the fourth phase will be flagged off by Union Agriculture Minister Shiv Raj Singh Chauhan and Haryana Chief Minister Naib Singh Saini from Talwandi, Sabo and Bathinda. The Nasha Mukt Punjab Yatra will conclude in the presence of Union Home Minister Amit Shah on September 30th at Jalandhar. Rajesh Bali, Akashwani News, Jalandhar.
0: Prime Minister Narendra Modi has distributed more than 51,000 appointment letters to newly appointed youth in various government organizations at the 20th Rozgar Mela through video conferencing yesterday. Speaking on the occasion, Mr. Modi emphasized the pivotal role of youth in building a developed and self-reliant India. He said that in recent years, the central government has consistently focused on equipping the youth with the skills and opportunities needed to prepare for the future.
2: बीते वर्षों में भारत सरकार का निरंतर जोर युवाओं को भविष्य के लिए तैयार करने पर रहा है. नेशनल एजुकेशन पॉलिसी, स्किल इंडिया मिशन, प्रधानमंत्री कौशल विकास योजना या अप्रेंटिसशिप को बढ़ावा देने का 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
0: Prime Minister Narendra Modi is completing 25 years in public service, a journey defined by the mantra of Jan Seva Se Desh Seva and a relentless commitment that continues today. Guided by this vision for Seva and Sushasan, the government has been ceaselessly working towards achieving the goal of a Viksit Bharat by 2047. Through inclusive development and social empowerment, this dedication is transforming lives. Today, in this special series, Seva Sankalp Abhiyan, we bring you an instance of how this vision has been translated into action through the introduction of the Goods and Services Tax, or GST.
3: The GST was introduced in 2017 with the aim of consolidating a fragmented internal market divided by central and state taxes, cascading taxation and border check posts. 17 taxes and 13 cesses were brought under a common framework, making one nation, one tax, one market a practical reality. Before GST, interstate movement could involve repeated tax checks, paperwork and long waits. The recent reforms in the GST rates have been welcomed by both the industry and the common people. Speaking to Akashvani News, Chairman of MVIRDC, World Trade Center, Mumbai and President of All India Association of Industries, Dr. Vijay Kalantri, said that the rationalization of tax rates has encouraged citizens to pay taxes.
4: Reduction in GST has rationalized the tax structure. However, there are some items which further needs reduction, which is under the consideration of the government. However, the revenue has no loss on revenue, because after reduction, the revenue has gone up and it has benefited the common man.
3: Neha Kulkarni, a working professional from Mumbai, has said that the reduction in GST on essential items has lowered her family's monthly expenses and resulted in significant savings.
5: A large part of our monthly budget goes towards everyday essentials like toothpaste, shampoo, soap, hair oil, dairy products and other household items. With the recent changes in GST rates, there is a sense of relief.
3: Over the last 9 years, GST reforms have simplified taxation, eased compliance and brought greater relief to consumers and businesses, contributing to a significant transformation in the lives of citizens. Prarthana, Akashwani News, Mumbai.
0: This is Akashwani giving you the news.
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0: Welcome back. You're listening to Morning News. The Election Commission will hold special camps across all polling station locations in the national capital today. The day-long drive aims to assist citizens with fresh inclusions, objections for proposed inclusions or deletions of name in electoral rolls, and corrections to particulars in the election.

0: आज भारत और बांग्लादेश के बीच खेला जाएगा। ये नॉकआउट मैच भारतीय समय के अनुसार सुबह 10:30 बजे से होगा। मौसम विभाग ने आंध्र प्रदेश के तटवर्ती क्षेत्रों कर्नाटका, केरल, माहे, तमिलनाडु, तेलंगाना और 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
1: This is Akashvani, the news read by Renu Kataria. Government has said that biometric Aadhaar authentication is mandatory for subsidized domestic LPG refills from 1st October this year. Domestic LPG consumers will need to have completed biometric Aadhaar authentication to book refills at the regulated retail selling price with applicable subsidy. More from our correspondent.
2: Biometric Aadhaar authentication ensures that subsidized LPG reaches only genuine and deserving households. Linking each connection to the Aadhaar authenticated consumer will help prevent diversion of subsidized domestic cylinders for commercial and industrial use. It said 27.43 crore consumers have already completed authentication and do not need to do anything further. Authentication can be completed at the time of delivery, at the distributor's showroom or an oil marketing company mobile app. With Suparna Saikia, Saklan Akhtar for Akashvani News, Delhi.
1: The Nasha Mukt Yuva for Viksit Bharat 100 Weeks Nasha Mukt Yuva Abhiyan will hold a nationwide youth mobilization drive today. The Ministry of Youth Affairs and Sports said the Rashtriya Sankalp Samaro will be organized at 1,067 locations, including 471 district My Bharat offices and 596 partner organization venues across the country. The event will serve as a significant nationwide moment of youth participation, bringing together My Bharat, partner organizations and young people around a shared commitment to healthier choices and a Nasha Mukt future. Information and Broadcasting Minister Ashwini Vaishnaw has cautioned that the semiconductor industry should be prepared for cyber attacks and any kind of disruption by countries that do not want India to move up the semiconductor value chain. Talking to a media house in New Delhi, Mr. Vaishnaw said, India has to continuously be watchful of the potential geopolitical risks that will arise because it is now emerging as a country that can design and manufacture chips.
3: There are many challenges. It's a very difficult industry. Such a difficult industry requires lots and lots of efforts on every front. Both the industry and the government and the state governments, they have to work in tandem. We have to continuously be watchful of the potential geopolitical risks which will arise because India is now emerging as a country which can design and manufacture chips. Obviously, that will be seen as a threat by many other established players.
1: The Election Commission will hold special camps across all polling station locations in the national capital today. The day-long drive aims to assist citizens with fresh inclusions, objections for proposed inclusions or deletions of name in electoral rolls and corrections to particulars in the electoral rolls. Booth-level officers will remain present at designated polling booths to receive applications. People can submit Form 6 for new voter enrollment, Form 7 for objections or deletion of entries, and Form 8 for any corrections or updating of details in the electoral rolls. Iran has communicated its conditions to international mediators for restarting negotiation with the United States. It has also warned that Tehran is prepared for a decisive war if Washington rejects its demands. Mohsen Rezai, Secretary of Iran's Supreme National Security Council, said Iran's conditions included an end to the war on all fronts, the release of foreign or frozen Iranian funds, and an end to the naval blockade. The India Meteorological Department, IMD, has forecast heavy rainfall over coastal Andhra Pradesh, Karnataka, Kerala, Mahe, Tamil Nadu, Telangana, Andaman and Nicobar Islands today. The Met Department has predicted thunderstorms accompanied by lightning and gusty winds over Madhya Maharashtra, Odisha, Karnataka, Tamil Nadu, Puducherry and Karaikal till tomorrow. In chess Olympiad, Indian men's team defeated Spain 3-1 with world champion D. Gukesh leading the way with a clean victory over former

World Championship challenger Alexei Shvedov in Samarkand yesterday. In the women's section, India recorded a 3-1 victory over Mongolia. B. Savita Shree continued her impressive run with a fourth consecutive win, defeating seasoned player Mungunthul Buthuyag. In Asian Games 2026, Indian tech ball player Quimsy D'Souza missed out on a women's single bronze medal, suffering a 2-0 defeat to home favourite Yukina Sakamoto in a closely contested match. And that is the end of this.

0: Ja. Government has said that biometric Aadhaar authentication is mandatory for subsidized domestic LPG refills from 1st October this year. Domestic LPG consumers will need to have completed biometric Aadhaar authentication to book refills at the regulated retail selling price with applicable subsidy. More from our correspondent.
1: Biometric Aadhaar authentication ensures that subsidized LPG reaches only genuine and deserving households. Linking each connection to the Aadhaar authenticated consumer will help prevent diversion of subsidized domestic cylinders for commercial and industrial use. It said 27.43 crore consumers have already completed authentication and do not need to do anything further. Authentication can be completed at the time of delivery, at the distributor's showroom, or an oil marketing company mobile app. With Suparna Saikia, Saklan Akhtar for Akashvani News, Delhi.
0: Information and Broadcasting Minister Ashwini Vaishnaw has cautioned that the semiconductor industry should be prepared for cyber attacks and any kind of disruption by countries that do not want India to move up the semiconductor value chain. Talking to a media house in New Delhi, Mr. Vaishnaw said, India has to continuously be watchful of the potential geopolitical risks that will arise because it is now emerging as a country that can design and manufacture chips.
2: There are many challenges. It's a very difficult industry. Such a difficult industry requires lots and lots of efforts on every front. Both the industry and the government and the state governments, they have to work in tandem. We have to continuously be watchful of the potential geopolitical risks which will arise because India is now emerging as a country which can design and manufacture chips. Obviously, that will be seen as a threat by many other established players.
0: Prime Minister Narendra Modi has expressed grief over the sudden demise of journalist Payal Mehta today. In a social media post, the Prime Minister described her as a hard-working journalist who remained firmly connected to the ground, bringing a deep understanding of national issues to her reporting. Meanwhile, Information and Broadcasting Minister Ashwini Vaishnaw also expressed grief over the demise of journalist Payal Mehta. In a social media post, Mr. Vaishnaw said that her dedication to reporting was exemplary. Union Home Minister Amit Shah today paid tribute to Pandit Sri Ram Sharma Acharya on his birth anniversary. In a social media post, Mr. Shah said that through the establishment of the All World Gayatri Parivar, Pandit Sri Ram Sharma Acharya paved the way for the cultural upliftment of society. He noted that by harmonizing science and spirituality, Pandit Acharya brought the wisdom of eternal culture to every individual. The Home Minister highlighted that with the mantra, Hum Badlenge, Yug Badlega, he inspired millions of people towards public service and social reform. Mr. Shah added that his life and values will forever remain a guiding light for the nation and society. Iran has communicated its conditions to international mediators for restarting negotiations with the United States. It has also warned that Tehran is prepared for a decisive war if Washington rejects its demands. Mohsen Rezai, Secretary of Iran's Supreme National Security Council, said Iran's conditions included an end to the war on all fronts, the release of frozen Iranian funds, and an end to the naval blockade. The India Meteorological Department has forecast heavy rainfall over coastal Andhra Pradesh, Karnataka, Kerala, Mahe, Tamil Nadu, Telangana, Andaman and Nicobar Islands today. The Met Department has predicted thunderstorms accompanied by lightning and gusty winds over Madhya Maharashtra, Odisha, Karnataka, Tamil Nadu, Puducherry and Karaikal till tomorrow. In Asian Games 2026, India secured the silver medal in the women's 10-meter air rifle team event at the Aichi Nagoya, Japan, with Elavanil Valarivan, Sonam Maskar and Vidarsa Vinod combining to deliver the country's first medal of the Games. In Chess Olympiad, Indian men's team defeated Spain 3-1 with world champion D. Gukesh leading the way with a clean victory over former world championship challenger Alexei Shirov in Samarkand. Yesterday, in the women's section, India recorded a 3-1 victory over Mongolia. And that is the end of this news bulletin.
3: नमस्कार, आकाशवाणी से विश्व दर्पण के साथ

0: Myra Mujtaba with World News. The headlines. Semicon India 2026, fifth edition of India's flagship semiconductor conference, concludes successfully in New Delhi. Iran communicates its conditions to international mediators for restarting negotiations with US to end war in West Asia. US urges its citizens to reconsider travel to West Asia amid heightened regional tensions and Houthis missile and drone attacks on Saudi Arabia. Indian men score resounding 3-1 victory over Spain at Chess Olympiad in Samarkand. Women's team beat Mongolia 3-1. And in Asian Games, Indian tech ball player Quincy D'Souza misses out on women's singles bronze medal after suffering a 2-0 defeat in Japan. And now the news in detail. Semicon India 2026, the fifth edition of India's flagship semiconductor conference, concluded successfully at Yashobhumi in New Delhi yesterday. The three-day conference under the theme Silicon to Systems, Building the Ecosystem, featured over 600 exhibitors. These included around 300 international participants, representatives from 52 countries, and over 150 speakers. Six country pavilions representing Japan, South Korea, Malaysia, the Netherlands, Singapore and Sweden, along with 12 state pavilions, showcased different dimensions of the semiconductor value chain. The event recorded 51,656 total registrations and cumulative footfall of about 40,000. Prime Minister Narendra Modi had inaugurated Semicon India and highlighted India's progression from policy discussions and project planning to commercial semiconductor production. He interacted with young chip designers and students and virtually inaugurated commercial production lines at CDIL Semiconductor, Mohali and Suchi Semicon, Surat. The 3 days witnessed 56 MOUs, announcements and strategic initiatives spanning semiconductor design, fabrication, advanced packaging, equipment and materials, power electronics and artificial intelligence. India has sent a fresh tranche of 11 tons of relief material to Nepal, including medicines, forensic supplies, tents, hygiene kits, sleeping bags and other essential supplies. The External Affairs Ministry said that the relief material has been handed over to the Nepali side. This was the 9th Indian Air Force plane carrying relief material to support Nepal's recovery. In a social media post, External Affairs Minister Dr. S. Jaishankar said that India continues to support Nepal's recovery. Nepal faced a devastating floods last month, disrupting life and property. Iran has communicated its conditions to international mediators for restarting negotiations with the United States. It has also warned that Tehran is prepared for a decisive war if Washington rejects its demands. We have a report.
1: Mohsen Rezai, Secretary of Iran's Supreme National Security Council, said Iran's conditions included an end to the war on all fronts, the release of frozen Iranian funds and end to the naval blockade. In a separate post on X, Rezai said Iran has announced 7 conditions for beginning negotiation with Washington and described Tehran's position as clear and unambiguous. The Iranian security chief said Tehran's planning is focused on US naval assets stretching from the Gulf through the Gulf of Oman and into the Arabian Sea. He claimed Iran has also recently test-fired a multi-warhead anti-ship missile near a US vessel or aircraft carrier. Rezai warned that any future Iranian response could be extensive, targeting US bases in the region as well as American commercial interest and companies operating locally. International mediators have been working to re-establish negotiations between the two sides since their memorandum of understanding expired last month. Regional countries are also seeking an end to the war that began when the US and Israel launched a strike against Iran in late February, killing Supreme Leader Ayatollah Ali Khamenei. Vishal Kumar for World News.
0: The United States has urged its citizens to reconsider travel to and through the West Asia amid heightened regional tensions, warning of possible rapid escalation, flight disruptions and attacks targeting US interests as Yemen's Houthi fighters launched missile and drone attacks towards Saudi Arabia. A report.
2: In a worldwide caution issued by the US State Department, Americans in the West Asia were advised to exercise heightened vigilance.

0: and remain prepared for possible flight cancellations, airspace closures, and other travel disruptions. The department also warned that Iran and groups supportive of Tehran could target U.S. interests, businesses, and institutions overseas. For Saudi Arabia, U.S. State Department has maintained a Level 3 reconsidered travel advisory. The department cites the risk of Iranian drone and missile attacks targeting American interests, armed conflict, terrorism, exit bans, and local laws concerning social media activity. The warning came as Saudi Arabia reported that a ballistic missile launched by Yemen's Houthis towards Riyadh was intercepted. The Saudi-led coalition also said the Houthis attempted to target civilian infrastructure in Bisha, Taif, Farasan, and Yanbu. This is Rita Srivastava for World News.
1: This is Akashvani. 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We bring you the top international news and updates from around the globe. Welcome back. U.S. President Donald Trump has said that he's forming an AI force and will announce an AI czar in the near future. In a post on his Truth Social account, Trump said he would not stand by and let the decimation or destruction of AI happen. Mr. Trump has also described AI as the next industrial revolution and said that it could possibly account for as much as 25% of U.S. gross domestic product. In his post, Trump claimed that the destruction of AI was one of the many hoaxes that the Democrats have been propagating. Along with it, he named the Russia-Ukraine war and global warming as hoaxes that have been destroying the United States. Trump did not provide details on the structure of the planned AI force or the role of the AI czar. The announcements comes amid growing debate in the U.S. over the rapid development of AI and its potential risks. Earlier this week, U.S. Attorney General Todd Blanche said that the U.S. cannot afford to lose the artificial intelligence race to China while promising action against Chinese individuals and companies that steal from American technology businesses. In chess Olympiad, Indian men's team defeated Spain 3-1 with world champion D. Gukesh leading the way with a clean victory over former world championship challenger Alexei Shirov in Samarkand yesterday. Meanwhile, R. Pragyananda was held to a draw by David Anton Guijarro, while Nihal Sarin also settled for a draw against James Santos Latasa. In the women's section, India recorded a 3-1 victory over Mongolia. B. Savita Shree continued her impressive run with her fourth consecutive win, defeating seasoned player Bud Khuyag. World Cup winner Divya Deshmukh also scored a victory over Bayazgalan Kishik Batar, giving India an unassailable lead. Later, R. Vaishali and Koneru Hampi drew their respective games to secure another convincing win for the Indian team, which is aiming for its second gold medal in the biennial event. Today, round 5 of the 46th FIDE Chess Olympiad will take place at the Silk Road International Exhibition Center in Samarkand, Uzbekistan. The action begins at 3:30 p.m. Indian Standard Time. India secured the silver medal in the women's 10-meter air rifle team event at the Aichi Nagoya Asian Games, with the 11-year-old Valerian Sonam Maskar and Vidarsa Vinod combining to deliver the country's first medal of the games. The Indian trio finished with a team total of 1,898 points. In Asian Games 2026, Indian tech ball player Quimsy D'Souza missed out on a women's singles bronze medal after suffering a 2-0 defeat to home favourite Yuina Sakamoto in a closely contested match. Sakamoto prevailed in a match that saw both games go down to the wire, leaving D'Souza to rue several missed opportunities. The Indian had chances to take control of the contest, holding set point in the opening game before Sakamoto fought back. And now, before we close, here are the highlights of the bulletin. Semicon India 2026, fifth edition of India's flagship semiconductor conference, concludes successfully in New Delhi. Iran communicates its conditions to international mediators for restarting negotiations with United States to end war in West Asia. U.S. urges its citizens to reconsider travel to West Asia amid heightened regional tensions and Houthis missile and drone attacks on Saudi Arabia. Indian men score resounding 3-1 victory over Spain at Chess Olympiad in Samarkand. Women's team beat Mongolia 3-1. And in Asian Games, Indian tech ball player Quimsy D'Souza misses out on women's singles bronze medal after suffering a 2-0 defeat in Japan. And that's the end of World News.

Yes, friends, yes, you all have tuned into 100.1 Akashwani Kolkata's FM Gold Station. And this Sunday, this is your radio friend Shushmita on the Radio C2 with a brand new edition of the show Morning Buzz. And friends, of course, yes, I am here to give you company through this beautiful Sunday morning with music, conversation, some interesting thoughts, and of course, songs that deserve a place on your weekend playlist. So, I guess you all know and we all feel that there is something special about Sunday mornings, for sure. You know, the alarm clock is something that loses its authority. And along with that, we take a little longer to have our breakfast, and the day seems to move at its own comfortable pace. And you know, when we are in Kolkata and we can see the weather outside, it's raining, and this particular rain in the city, it makes the weather even more enjoyable. So while you're enjoying the lazy Sunday morning at the home, it's time for me to play you some lovely numbers.

Well, friends, time now for an important announcement. The 138th Dak Adalat and Pension Adalat under the chairmanship of Chief Postmaster General West Bengal Circle will be held on 28th of October at 12:30 p.m. in the office of the Chief Postmaster General West Bengal Circle, Yoga Yog Bhavan, P36 CR Avenue, Kolkata 700012, through Google Meet video conferencing. The Adalat will attend to the complaints concerning postal services and pension claims of pensioners drawing pension from the post offices of West Bengal, Sikkim and Andaman and Nicobar Islands. The complaint must contain full details including reference number, date of letter received earlier from various postal authorities and the mobile number of the complainant. The complaint should be addressed to Sri S.C. Das, ADPS, CS, Office of the Chief Postmaster General, West Bengal Circle, P36, CR Avenue, Kolkata 700012, so as to reach on or before 30th of September 2026 by post or through email in email ID cpmg_wb@indiapost.gov.in and adpgcowb@gmail.com or pg.wb@indiapost.gov.in. The complainant is requested to attend Dak Adalat and Pension Adalat through Google Meet video conference on the above scheduled date and time. For any clarification, ADPS CS should be contacted in the telephone numbers 033-2212-0250 or 033-2212-0612 or 033-2212-0500. The applications or emails for Dak Adalat or Pension Adalat should be superscribed with the word Dak Adalat or Pension Adalat. Please note that cases involving legal matters, example succession etc. and policy matters will not be taken up in the above Dak Adalat and Pension Adalat. Time for another announcement.

The Dak Adalat of RMS SP Division under the chairmanship of the Superintendent RMS SP Division will be held on 7th of October 2026 at 12 p.m. in the office of the Superintendent RMS SP Division 2 MG Road, Howrah, 4th floor, Howrah Head Post Office Building, Howrah 711101 through Google Meet video conference. The complaints or grievances regarding RMS services pertaining to RMS SB Division will be entertained in the Dak Adalat. Customers may submit their grievances along with supporting documents to the Superintendent RMS SB Division Howrah 711101 by post, by hand or through email. The email ID is rmssbdn@gmail.com. Email subject should contain application for Dak Adalat so as to reach this office within 28th of September 2026. The complainant should furnish their email ID and WhatsApp number positively. Interested customers or complainants are requested to attend the Dak Adalat through Google Meet video conference on the aforesaid date and venue in time. For any further clarification, ASP Headquarters could be contacted in the telephone number 033-2641-5949. Link of VC will be shared in due course. Please note that cases involving legal matters, example succession, etc. and policy matters will not be taken up in the above Dak Adalat. End of announcement.

Yes, friends, of course, I'm feeling good because I have this wonderful opportunity to talk to my dear listener friends out there who are listening to this wonderful show named Morning Buzz only on 100.1 Akashwani Kolkata's FM Gold Station. Well, friends, you know what? Music has a wonderful way of changing the atmosphere around us. The same room can feel completely different when the right song starts playing. And perhaps that's why playlists matter so much. We don't just choose songs, we choose moods. And these are songs for, you know, traveling. There are songs for studying. There are songs for falling in love. There are songs for remembering someone. And then there are songs that simply make an ordinary day feel a little better. So Sunday is perhaps the perfect day for all the different kinds of songs that we want to listen to. And sometimes doing nothing, you know, absolutely nothing, and just sitting and listening to songs is exactly what a Sunday needs. So let me play you this wonderful song by U2.

Well, friends, you know what? There is something wonderfully contradictory about Kolkata on a Sunday. The city may slow down, but it never really becomes silent. Yes, friends, there is the sound of conversations from balconies, you know, the newspaper landing at the doorstep, the clatter from the kitchen, the occasional sound of traffic, and somewhere, inevitably, there is music. And September has its own character here. The festive season is beginning to appear on the horizon, and the city gradually starts changing its rhythm. Yes, friends, for many people, this is also a weekend of just, you know, catching up with family, friends, books, films, food, or simply with oneself. So wherever you are listening from today, take a little time for yourself. And speaking of taking a break, here is a song that I'm sure you all are gonna enjoy.

Yes, friends, a beautiful song by Carpenters. That is what you were listening to. And you know what? Some songs have an extraordinary ability to just become part of our personal memory. You may hear a song after 10 years and suddenly remember a particular classroom, a road that you have traveled, or a friend that you haven't spoken to in years and years, and perhaps a particular Sunday from your childhood. That's the magic of music. It does not simply accompany our memories, it often helps create them. And perhaps that's why a good song never really becomes

old. The technology changes, the headphones change, the playlists change, but that emotional connection always remains. And with that, we are gradually coming to the end of this edition of Morning Buzz. So before I leave you, here is one thought that you should carry in for the rest of the day. We often wait for special occasions to celebrate.

So don't rush throughout this particular day. Listen to some music and have that extra cup of tea and just enjoy yourselves. So with that, it's time for me, your radio friend Sushmita, to sign off from this morning's edition of Morning Buzz. But till we meet again, stay happy and stay curious, and most importantly, keep the music playing. Bye-bye.

0: each connection to the Aadhaar authenticated consumer will help prevent diversion of subsidized domestic cylinders for commercial and industrial use. It will remove duplicate and ineligible connections and make subsidy delivery transparent and targeted. Information and Broadcasting Minister Ashwini Vaishnav has cautioned that the semiconductor industry should be prepared for cyber attacks and any kind of disruption by countries that do not want India to move up the semiconductor value chain. Talking to a media house in New Delhi, Mr. Vaishnav said that India has to continuously be watchful of the potential geopolitical risks that will arise because it is now emerging as a country that can design and manufacture chips.
1: There are many challenges. It's a very difficult industry. Such a difficult industry requires lots and lots of efforts on every front. Both the industry and the government and the state governments, they have to work in tandem. We have to continuously be watchful of the potential geopolitical risks which will arise because India is now emerging as a country which can design and manufacture chips. Obviously, that will be seen as a threat by many other established players.
0: Prime Minister Narendra Modi, Defence Minister Rajnath Singh and Information and Broadcasting Minister Ashwini Vaishnav have expressed grief over the sudden demise of journalist Payal Mehta today. In a social media post, the Prime Minister described her as a hard-working journalist who remained firmly connected to the ground, bringing a deep understanding of national issues to her reporting. Union Home Minister Amit Shah today paid tribute to Pandit Sriram Sharma Acharya on his birth anniversary. In a social media post, Mr. Shah said that through the establishment of the all-world Gayatri Parivar, Pandit Sriram Sharma Acharya paved the way for the cultural upliftment of the society. He noted that by harmonizing science and spirituality, Pandit Acharya brought the wisdom of eternal culture to every individual. The Election Commission is holding special camps across all polling station locations in the national capital today. The day-long drive aims to assist citizens with fresh inclusions, objections for proposed inclusions or deletions of names in electoral rolls, and corrections to particulars in the electoral rolls. Booth-level officers will remain present at designated polling booths to receive applications. People can submit Form 6 for new voter enrollment, Form 7 for objections or deletion of entries, and Form 8 for any corrections or updating of details in the electoral rolls. Iran has communicated its conditions to international mediators for restarting negotiations with the United States. It has also warned that Tehran is prepared for a decisive war if Washington rejects its demands. Mohsen Rezai, Secretary of Iran's Supreme National Security Council, said Iran's conditions included an end to the war on all fronts, the release of frozen Iranian funds, and an end to the naval blockade. The India Meteorological Department, IMD, has forecast heavy rainfall over coastal Andhra Pradesh, Karnataka, Kerala, Mahe, Tamil Nadu, Telangana and Andaman and Nicobar Islands today. The Met Department has predicted thunderstorms accompanied by lightning and gusty winds over Madhya Maharashtra, Odisha, Karnataka, Tamil Nadu, Puducherry and Karaikal till tomorrow. India secured the silver medal in the women's 10-meter air rifle team event at the Aichi Nagoya Asian Games, with Valerivan Sona Maskar and Vidarsa Vinod combining to deliver the country's first medal of the games. The Indian trio finished with a team total of 1,898 points, placing them behind China in the standings. And in women's cricket, India were 85 for 2 in 8.5 overs against Bangladesh in the second semi-final in the Asian Games at the Korogi Sports Park in Japan when reports last came in. Earlier, India won the toss and opted to bat first. India have fielded an unchanged 11 from their 8-wicket win over Japan in the quarterfinals. The winners will face Sri Lanka in the gold medal clash on Tuesday. Sri Lanka entered the final defeating Pakistan by 8 wickets in the first semi-final today. And that is the end of this news bulletin.

Consumers will need to have completed biometric Aadhaar authentication to book refills at the regulated retail selling price with applicable subsidy. Linking its connection to the Aadhaar authenticated consumer will help prevent diversion of subsidized domestic cylinders for commercial and industrial use. It will remove duplicate and ineligible connections and make subsidy delivery transparent and targeted. Minister of Petroleum and Natural Gas has said the process is not meant to deny LPG to any genuine household, and every eligible consumer has several easy ways to complete it. In Mumbai, two people were killed and four others injured after an electric shock at a temporary drinking water stall near Ganesh Utsav Mandal in Kala Chowki early this morning. The injured were taken to a nearby hospitals. Of the injured is reported to be a critical condition, while three others are reported to be stable. In another incident in the state, three people were killed and one injured after a BMW car met with an accident on Mumbai's coastal road early this morning. The injured person has been admitted to hospital. Further investigation is underway. Senior journalist Payal Mehta passed away in Mumbai this morning. She was 46. Ms. Mehta, who was visiting the city, experienced sudden uneasiness and was rushed to a hospital where she breathed her last. Prime Minister Narendra Modi, Union Minister Amit Shah, Rajnath Singh and Ashwini Vaishnav have expressed condolence on her demise. Tensions have escalated in West Asia after Yemen's Houthi fighters launched missile and drone attacks targeting Saudi Arabia. Amid heightened regional tensions, the United States has urged its citizens to reconsider travel to and through the West Asia, warning of possible rapid escalation, flight disruptions and attacks targeting U.S. interests. On to sports. In Asian Games 2026, India's campaign continues strongly on day two in Japan today. India secured the silver medal in the women's 10-meter air rifle team event with Elavenil Valarivan, Sonam Muskar and Vidarsha Vinod combining to deliver the country's first medal of the Games. The Indian trio finished with a team total of 1,898 points, placing them behind China in the standings. Union Minister for Youth Affairs and Sports Dr. Mansukh Mandavia congratulated the team on winning the medal. In a social media post, Dr. Mandavia wished the champions and the entire Indian contingent many more moments of glory. India's Elavenil Valarivan clinched a silver medal in the women's 10-meter air rifle event at the Aichi Nagoya Asian Games in Japan today. She added the individual silver to the team silver she won earlier in the day. In hockey, the Indian women's team began the Asian Games 2026 campaign with a dominant 19-0 win over Uzbekistan in the Pool B opener at the Gifu Prefectural Green Stadium in Japan today. In women's cricket, India set a target of 196 against Bangladesh in the second semi-final of the Asian Games at the Korogi Sports Park in Japan. Earlier, India won the toss and opted to bat first. Shefali Verma has made history as she brings up a maiden white ball international 100 and becomes the first batter to score a century in the Asian Games. Meanwhile, opener Smriti Mandhana has become the leading run getter in the women's T20Is, surpassing New Zealand great Susie Bates' tally of 4,758 runs. And that is the end of this news bulletin.

Yes, friends, good afternoon, everyone. You are listening to Golden Melodies only on 100.1 Akashvani Kolkata's FM Gold Station. And yes, it's 12:11 p.m. by the studio clock. And today, on this Sunday,

afternoon with you is your radio host Sushmita, and we are going to take a musical walk through one of the Kolkata's most evocative seasons. Yes, the monsoons. So rain in Kolkata has never been just about clouds and water, right? It is the smell of the wet earth, the sound of rain against a window, an umbrella shared on a crowded street, you know, school holidays, tram rides and songs that somehow kind of, you know, sound better when the sky turns grey. So that is all, you know, rain in Kolkata is all about. So today, in this episode of Golden Melodies, let's revisit those memories and also think about how the Kolkata monsoon itself seems to have changed over the years. So coming up right here for you, this wonderful song by B.J. Thomas and Smokey.

Yes, friends, we have seen the rain again and again, and especially now, you know, it's raining heavily outside, and you know what, monsoon is something which makes us feel different. And I think that when we think about monsoons, we think about our childhood, right? For many of us, rain once meant, you know, standing at the window and watching the street turn into a moving picture. So school uniforms drying indoors, paper boats floating in puddles, and the unmistakable aroma of khichdi cooking from the kitchen, right? Today, of course, children have many more indoor distractions. They have smartphones, they have streaming platforms, and they have, you know, indoor games. Yet, the rain continues to create its own little pause in everyday life. Perhaps that is why a rainy afternoon can suddenly transport us decades back. So friends, that kind of, you know, brings me to the question that I have for my listener friends out there, which is that what is that one memory that immediately comes back when you think of monsoon, especially in Kolkata or any place else that you were in? What is that, you know, memory that comes back when you think of monsoon? So you can, you know, connect with me for sure by reaching us on this particular number, which is 033-2248-8085. I repeat, 033-2248-8085.

0: Well, friends, we have a listener friend with us. So, hello.
1: Hello.
0: Yes, hello. Yes. Good afternoon.
1: This is Animesh Bhattacharjo from Behala.
0: Yes, yes, Animesh. Yeah, please go ahead. Would you like to share some of your memories associated with Actually, monsoon?
1: In our childhood, rain was very welcome, and actually, in those days, particularly the nights of monsoon, were full of frogs croaking, as there are so many ponds, and every pond was full of water.
0: Yes, yes.
1: Actually, I lived in a hamlet.
0: Okay. Right?
1: That hamlet was full of water every monsoon. Every monsoon, I had to walk under a knee-deep water.
0: Okay.
1: There are four ponds.
0: So, did you feel that the walk was difficult, or did you enjoy the walk?
1: No, I enjoyed the walk. But actually, when I was studying in class 11, that actually everything looked good. Oh, we started for school. But in the first period, it started raining. And we had to stay there for till 6 p.m.
0: Oh, God.
1: It rained hard.
0: Okay.
1: She said, that was a memory indeed. A beautiful memory. At that time, it was very difficult to return home.
0: Okay. But did you enjoy the time with your friends when you were stuck in school?
1: Only three friends were there.
0: Okay, three friends were there. Okay, okay.
1: Myself and two others.
0: Okay. Thanks for calling. You have been a regular caller, Animesh. Would you like me to play any song?
1: Yeah, may I request you to play Banana Boat by Harry Belafonte?
0: Yes, sure.
1: My dedication goes to you first.
0: Oh, thank you very much.
1: To Gohati Bhattacharjo and to all the listeners of FM Gold.
0: Okay. Thank you.
1: Happy Sunday.
0: Yeah, you also have a happy Sunday. Take care. Bye-bye.

0: Okay, friends, we have a listener friend here with us. Hello.
1: Hello.
0: Yeah, hello. Yeah, hi. Who is this calling?
1: I'm Prakash from Korikali Sardarpara.
0: Okay. Okay, Prakash. Would you like to share some memories that you have with rain or monsoon? Hello. I think we lost our listener friend. Not a problem. I think he will connect with us again. So let's listen to this another song that I have for you. This is a wonderful song by Eurythmics. I'm sure that you're going to enjoy the song.

0: Yes, friends. Yes, you're the mix for you, and I have a listener friend out here. Hello.
1: Hello. Good afternoon. This is Shubhajit. I'm calling from Belgoria.
0: Oh, Shubhajit. Yeah. Good afternoon. Yes. Would you like to share any memory that you have with monsoon?
1: Yes. Actually, my memories during my childhood was very like any other child in the late 80s, 90s.
0: Mm-hmm.
1: When we used to be very happy with very little things, the nitty-gritties of life and everything.
0: Correct.
1: So, even, I think our parents were not always scared about the fact that the immunity is very poor.
0: Mm-hmm.
1: Like the way parents think nowadays, they don't let the children play in the rain and all.
0: Mm-hmm.
1: But in our times, maybe we were strong enough or something like about the environment, actually. Mm-hmm.
0: Yes. The climate is also, the weather is changing, right? Yeah.
1: Yes. And I don't blame the parents now because they are doing whatever is beneficial to their children.
0: Mm-hmm.
1: But
0: correct.
1: In my, during my childhood, we used to live in a housing complex. There were many children who were of my same age and we were mates and all.
0: Mm-hmm.
1: So we used to come out of our flats and we used to get drenched in the rain. That was the fun thing that we used to have.
0: Mm-hmm.
1: And the paper boats.
0: Okay.
1: That was something that was very, very essential in the monsoon. We used to make paper boats with a lot of color papers also.
0: Right.
1: The scrapbook, we used to tear the scrapbook and like papers and all. We used to make it. And we used to have a big, like the drain.
0: That point of time, we had drains, right? And
1: I don't know what is the English term of that. We used to say high drain and all.
0: Yeah. Now actually everything has gone underground something. Yeah?
1: Yeah.
0: So they have put pipes now. Yeah, I also remember we also used to use that for, you know, just for keeping
1: and
0: our paper boats.
1: It looks so good.
0: Yeah, like, it looks so
1: that
0: good.
1: That was actually, I think that was Venice for us.
0: Correct. Correct. You are right. Yes, that was
1: nowadays,
0: Venice for us.
1: Our housing complex where I'm staying right now, all are underground.
0: Yes. Now we don't have open drains. For hygiene purposes, of course. That point of time, that was something that was, as you mentioned rightly,
1: and
0: Venice.
1: Even our parents are not scared that any child will get into that high drain or maybe jump into there. They knew that it was safe. It wasn't that scary. So that was quite good. And I think it was fun when we used to see the schools getting closed on rainy day.
0: Yeah.
1: And the long compositions we used to have right a rainy day in school.
0: Yes. They used to ask us to write an essay also on rainy day. Okay. Yeah. And the schools used to, we used to get holidays. I think that doesn't exist anymore right now,
1: I guess. No, not that way.
0: Not that way.
1: Nowadays,
0: okay.
1: Even if any single child comes to school, they used to take it as a working day.
0: Yeah. So now actually things have changed, but you know, those memories are also something that, you know, keeps us alive because we feel we get nostalgic when we remember
1: those
0: days.
1: I get so nostalgic. Even nowadays, what I do is I go to YouTube and go for those commercials that used to broadcast in Doordarshan and even Akashvani.
0: Yes.
1: All those good old advertisements that were not there.
0: Correct. Thank you, Shubhajit, for calling us. And would you like me to play any song for you?
1: Yeah, I think the most appropriate for this topic is It's Raining Men.
0: Of course. I'll play that song for you. Thank you for calling.
1: It's a pleasure talking to you.
0: It's a pleasure talking to you. Thank you for calling us. Thanks.
1: Thank you. Bye-bye. Take care.
0: Bye-bye.

Yes, friends. Yes, you are listening to this wonderful song by Jerry Halliwell, as requested by our listener friend Shubhojit from Bilghoria. And as Shubhojit himself was talking about nostalgia, then what is important is, you know, especially there is a lot of memories which is associated with rain, and especially in Kolkata. So the rhythm of raindrops, or the distant sound of thunder, the splash of buses just passing through waterlogged streets, and the occasional call of a street vendor, all just become part of the city's soundscape. And along with that, I guess we all know that Bengali music also has embraced the monsoon for generations. Rabindranath Tagore has wrote extensively on rain and also the other seasons of the year. But rain or monsoon is especially important both emotionally and as a musical theme. So perhaps it is only natural that rain makes us reach for music, right? So yeah, please listener friends, if you want to share any memories that you have associated with rainfall, then you can call us on this number, which is 033-2248-8085.

Yes, friends, we couldn't have it all for sure, because when we have rains, we are happy about it. But along with rain, you know, our relationship also with rain is a bit complicated, because

there are lots and lots of inconveniences also which rain fall brings in the city. So we love the romance of rain, but not the traffic jams. We love the smell of wet earth, but not waterlogged roads. We enjoy a cup of tea by the window, but perhaps not the damp clothes that refuse to dry during monsoons. So the city's monsoon is therefore a mixture of pleasure as well as inconvenience. And perhaps our memories preserve the beautiful parts more strongly. A rainy afternoon with family, a college day romance, or a long conversation over tea, or a song heard repeatedly during a particular monsoon can remain with us long after the rain has stopped. So friends, that brings us to the end of this afternoon's episode of Golden Melodies. Kolkata's rain may be changing, the city is changing, our habits are changing, even the way we listen to music has changed, but memory has its own weather. So one raindrop, one familiar melody, one smell from the kitchen, and suddenly we are back in another Kolkata, another afternoon, another time. So thank you for spending this rainy musical hour with me on Akashvani Kolkata's FM Gold Station, only on 100.1. And stay safe, keep on listening to this wonderful station, which is 100.1 Akashvani Kolkata's FM Gold, and leaving you with the last number of this afternoon, this lovely song. Bye-bye.

communicated its conditions to international mediators for restarting negotiation with the United States. It has also warned that Tehran is prepared for a decisive war if Washington rejects its demands. Mohsen Rezai, Secretary of Iran's Supreme National Security Council, said Iran's conditions included an end to the war on all fronts, the release of frozen Iranian funds, and an end to the naval blockade. In a separate social media post, Rezai said Iran has announced 7 conditions for beginning negotiations with Washington and described Tehran's position as clear and unambiguous. In Bangladesh, multiple crude bombs were exploded at a crossroads in Dhaka's Jatrabari a day after similar blasts outside the local police station. A rickshaw puller has been injured in the latest incident. 3 buses were set on fire in separate incidents in Dhaka last evening. Against the backdrop of the incidents, the Dhaka Metropolitan Police has strengthened security across the city, and police patrols and surveillance have also been increased. The India Meteorological Department, IMD, has forecast heavy rainfall over Andaman and Nicobar Islands, coastal Andhra Pradesh, Karnataka, Kerala, Mahe, Tamil Nadu, Puducherry, Karaikal and Telangana during the day. Madhya Maharashtra, Odisha, East Rajasthan, Gangetic West Bengal, Jharkhand, Konkan, Goa, Madhya Pradesh, Marathwada, Telangana and Vidarbha are expected to experience thunderstorms accompanied by lightning and gusty winds. The Met Department said the similar conditions are expected over Chhattisgarh and other northeastern regions for the day. On to sports and Asian Games 2026, India's campaign continues strongly on the second day in Japan. India's Ella Venil Valadivan clinched a silver medal in the women's 10-meter air rifle event at the Aichi Nagoya Asian Games in Japan today. Earlier in the day, India secured the silver medal in the women's 10-meter air rifle team event with Ella Venil Valadivan, Sonam Maskar and Vidarsha Vinod combining to deliver the country's first medal of the Games. The Indian trio finished with a team total of 1,898 points, placing them behind China in the standings. In swimming, Rishabh Das has qualified for the final of the men's 100 meters breaststroke after finishing 5th overall in the heats with a time of 54.85 seconds. Finals will be played this afternoon. In hockey, the Indian women's team began the campaign with a dominant 19-0 win over Uzbekistan in the Pool B opener today. In women's cricket, India has set a target of 196 against Bangladesh in the second semi-final in the Asian Games. Earlier, India won the toss and opted to bat first. Shefali Varma has made history as she brings up her maiden white ball international 100 and becomes the first batter to score a century in the Asian Games. Meanwhile, opener Smriti Mandhana has become the leading run scorer in women's T20Is. And that is the end of this news bulletin.

0: आकाशवाणी FM गोल्ड खांटी सोना।
1: Attention, national recognition for your hard work. 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And there is more. 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Nomination period, 10th August to September 30th, 2026. 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

0: Good afternoon. This is Akashvani and I am Abhishek Mukhopadhyay with the Midday News. The headlines. President Draupadi Murmu to address valedictory session of the International Conference on the Future of Environment and Climate Dynamics in New Delhi this evening. Rashtriya Sankalp Samaroh has been organized at various locations across the country to eradicate drug abuse among youth. Tensions escalate in West Asia as Houthis launch missile and drone attacks at Saudi Arabia. Indian shooters sign at Asian Games with 2 silver medals in Nagoya, Japan. India storms into finals of the Asian Games women's cricket after defeating Bangladesh in Nisin, Japan. Shefali Verma becomes the first batter to score century. Smriti Mandhana becomes highest run scorer in women's T20 international. And IMD forecasts heavy rainfall over Andaman and Nicobar Islands, coastal Andhra Pradesh, Karnataka, Kerala, Tamil Nadu, Puducherry and Telangana today. President Draupadi Murmu will address valedictory session of the International Conference on the Future of Environment and Climate Dynamics in New Delhi this evening. The two-day conference has been organized by the National Green Tribunal, NGT. During the session, Union Minister of Power Manohar Lal, Supreme Court Judge Justice B.V. Nagaratna, Chairperson of NGT Justice Prakash Srivastav, and Solicitor General of India Tushar Mehta are likely to be present. We have a report.
1: The Conference on the Future of Environment and Climate Dynamics provided a platform for the exchange of judicial approaches, scientific knowledge, environmental governance practices, and institutional experiences across jurisdictions. The conference witnessed the participation of environmental experts, judges of the Supreme Court of India and High Courts, district court judges, secretaries of various ministries, senior government officials, and other stakeholders. It also brought together eminent judges and judicial representatives from 17 countries. It facilitated dialogue on critical environmental and climate challenges, including gaps in policy formulation, implementation and enforcement, and explore ways to strengthen environmental governance and institutional cooperation. Aman Yadav, Akashvani News, Delhi.
0: On day one of the conference yesterday, Prime Minister Narendra Modi said that India's contribution to per capita carbon emissions is less than half of global average. Mr. Modi said that India is rapidly working in areas

0: clean mobility and green hydrogen. Rashtriya Sankalp Samaroh has been organized at various locations in the country to eradicate drug abuse among youth as part of Nasha Mukt Yuva Abhiyan. The Minister of Youth Affairs and Sports has said that Rashtriya Sankalp Samaroh has been organized across 1,067 locations in the country. The Nasha Mukt Yuva for Viksit Bharat 100 Weeks Nasha Mukt Yuva Abhiyan is witnessing nationwide youth mobilization. The ministry added that this program will be organized across 471 districts, My Bharat offices, along with 596 locations of partner organizations. The Samaroh aims to bring the campaign's message directly to young people through Nasha Mukt Pledge, signature campaign, thematic street plays, slogan writing, and youth-led discussions. In Punjab, the third phase of Bharatiya Janata Party's Nasha Mukt Yatra was launched today by Union Minister of State for Law and Justice Arjun Ram Meghwal from Fazilka's Sadiki border. The Union Minister paid tributes to the martyrs of 1971 Indo-Pak War at their Asafwala War Memorial, along with State BJP President Keval Singh Dhinlon, besides other party leaders. Speaking to the media, he said that this Yatra should not be seen from the political angle, as it has been termed by some people.
1: A drug-free Punjab, where people stay away from drugs and work towards making Punjab a developed state. But how will we achieve this? It is by staying healthy and away from drugs. We can contribute to the progress of Punjab. This yatra is aimed at achieving that objective. Some people are viewing it through a political lens. This yatra should not be viewed from a political perspective.
0: As part of the Nasha Mukt Bharat Abhiyan, several special programs have been organized across Telangana. Social and voluntary organizations are participating in this campaign. As part of this initiative, a cycling rally was organized today in Hyderabad with the aim of freeing the youth from the clutches of drugs. We have more from a correspondent.
2: As part of the nationwide call, Nasha Mukt Bharat Cycling Ride, organized today on Necklace Road, Hyderabad. BJP Rajya Sabha MP Dr. K. Lakshman took part in the rally, cycling alongside youth and cyclists, highlighting the severe impact of drugs on the youth. He administered a pledge to the participants. Speaking on the occasion, MP Lakshman said, "A healthy youth is the foundation of building a strong Viksit Bharat," and called upon everyone to join this movement. The event created renewed awareness among youth for a drug-free society. Gopagoni Saptagiri, Akashwani News, Hyderabad.
0: In Mumbai, two people were killed and four others injured after an electric shock at a temporary drinking water stall near Ganesh Utsav Mandal in Kala Choki early this morning. The injured were taken to nearby hospitals. One of the injured is reported to be in critical condition, while three others are reported to be stable. In another incident in the state, three people were killed and one injured after a BMW car met with an accident on Mumbai's coastal road early this morning. The injured person has been admitted to hospital. Prime Minister Narendra Modi is completing 25 years in public service. His journey is guided by the principle of Jan Seva, Se Desh Seva, and a continued commitment to public service. Inspired by this vision of service and good governance, the government is working towards the goal of a developed India by 2047. This commitment through inclusive development and social empowerment is bringing about a transformation in people's lives. In this context, we bring you a report on neem-coated urea and the benefits it has brought to farmers in Bihar.
3: Neem-coated urea was introduced in Bihar in December 2015. According to Agriculture Department data, its use has contributed to 15% increase in the growth of pulse crops, including pigeon pea and soya bean, while other crops have recorded growth of around 10%. The state government is promoting neem-coated urea through various demonstrations and extension programs to increase awareness among farmers. It is being made available through PACS and other retail outlets, while Agriculture Personal and Krishi Vigyan Kendra scientists are helping farmers understand its use and benefits.
4: हम लोग राज्य सरकार के स्तर पर प्रत्येक डेमोंस्ट्रेशन में जो भी हमारे किसानों के मध्य यदि हम फील्ड में किसी उपज के प्रदर्शन करते हैं या केविके के माध्यम से कोई काम कर रहे होते हैं तो आम किसानों के 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
1: The Indian Air Force is conducting bilateral air exercise Veer Guardian 2026 with the Japan Air Self-Defense Force to bolster defense collaboration at the Air Force Station in Jodhpur. We have a report.
3: The 14-day exercise, which will be concluded on Tuesday, focuses on advanced operational missions and extensive professional interactions between the two air forces. The IAF is participating with a diverse mix of frontline combat aircraft, including the indigenous light combat aircraft Tejas, Sukhoi 30 MKI and Rafale, while Japan is participating with F-2A fighter aircraft. Exercise Veer Guardian 2026 reflects the deepening strategic partnership between India and Japan by enhancing tactical proficiency and aerospace operational synergy. The exercise also reaffirms the long-standing bonds of friendship and strategic cooperation between the two countries. Payal Sharma, Akashvani News, Delhi.
1: Tensions have escalated in West Asia after Yemen's Houthi fighters launched missile and drone attacks targeting Saudi Arabia. Saudi Arabia stated that it intercepted a ballistic missile launched towards Riyadh yesterday, while Yemen's Houthi movement has claimed attacks against Saudi targets. The U.S. State Department, citing Houthi hostilities against Saudi Arabia, renewed a blanket travel alert for Americans in or traveling to the West Asia region. Iran has said that the Strait of Hormuz will remain closed until the conditions are met and commitments from the United States are implemented. We have more from a correspondent.
4: Iranian officials have once again said that reopening the Strait of Hormuz depends on US commitments, including an end to fighting and changes to sanctions and restrictions on Iranian shipping. The strait remains heavily disrupted, even as US Central Command has claimed that it has helped more than 2,000 commercial vessels pass through the waterway in the past 2 months. The US State Department, citing the Houthi hostilities with Saudi Arabia, has renewed its travel alert for the West Asia region. The US has warned that the security environment remains complex with the potential for unforeseen escalation. Manishiva for Akashvani News from Dubai.
1: In Bangladesh, multiple crude bombs have exploded at a crossroads in Dhaka's Jatrabari area. One person has been injured in the incident. On the other hand, three buses were set on fire in separate incidents in Dhaka last evening. The incidents came a day after a series of crude bomb explosions were reported in several parts of the capital following Friday prayers. On to sports. In Asian Games 2026, India's campaign continues strongly on day 2 in Japan today. Indian shooters secure 2 silver medals in Nagoya today. India's Elavenil Valarivan clinched a silver medal in the women's 10-meter air rifle event at the Games. The 2025 World Championship bronze medalist Elavenil shot 252.4 points in the final to finish behind Japan's Hinata Taichi, who won a gold with a record 253 points. Earlier, India has secured the silver medal in the women's 10-meter air rifle team event with Elavenil Valarivan, Sonam Muskar and Vidarsha Vinod combining to deliver the country's first medal of the Games. China took the gold medal. President Draupadi Murmu has congratulated the team on winning the medal. In a social media post, she said that this commendable achievement has opened India's medal account at the Games and brings immense pride to the nation. In women's cricket, India stormed into the finals at the Asian Games. India defeated Bangladesh by 114 runs in the second semi-finals in Japan today. Shefali Varma's maiden T20 international 100 in 49 balls paved way for India's convincing 114-run win. Vice-captain Smriti Mandhana scored 37 in 19 balls, while skipper Harmanpreet Kaur made 40 runs. With this, India is just one win away from the Asian Games 2026 gold medal. Meanwhile, opener Smriti Mandhana has become the leading run scorer in women's T20Is, surpassing New Zealand great Susie Bates' tally of 4,758 runs. Shefali Varma has also made history as she brings up her maiden white ball international 100 and becomes the first batter to score a century in the Asian Games. India will next face Sri Lanka in the gold medal clash on Tuesday. In mixed martial arts, India's Suchika Tarial today created history as she became the country's first athlete to secure an Asian Games bronze medal after reaching the women's traditional 60-kilogram semifinals at the Games. Suchika delivered a composed performance against Mongolia's Elten Chimeg Baigalma. With this win, Suchika advanced to the semifinal

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1: This is Akashvani. The news read by Prashant Kumar Sinha. President Draupadi Murmu will address the valedictory session of the International Conference on the Future of Environment and Climate Dynamics in New Delhi today. The two-day conference is being organized by the National Green Tribunal, NGT. We have a report.
2: The Conference on the Future of Environment and Climate Dynamics provided a platform for the exchange of judicial approaches, scientific knowledge, environmental governance practices, and institutional experiences across jurisdictions. The conference witnessed the participation of environmental experts, judges of the Supreme Court of India and High Courts, district court judges, secretaries of various ministries, senior government officials, and other stakeholders. It also brought together eminent judges and judicial representatives from 17 countries. It facilitated dialogue on critical environmental and climate challenges, including gaps in policy formulation, implementation and enforcement, and explore ways to strengthen environmental governance and institutional cooperation. Aman Yadav, Akashvani News, Delhi.
1: Prime Minister Narendra Modi had addressed the gathering on the first day of the conference yesterday. The Rashtriya Sankalp Samaroh is being organized across the country to strengthen the fight against drug abuse among young people under the Nasha Mukti Yuva Abhiyan or the Drug Free India campaign. The Ministry of Youth Affairs and Sports said the campaign is witnessing active mobilization of young people, with the program being held at 1,067 locations across the country under the 100 weeks Nasha Mukti Yuva Abhiyan, aimed at building a drug-free youth community for a developed India. In Punjab, the third phase of BJP's Nasha Mukti Yatras were launched today from the Sadiki border in Fazilka by Union Law and Justice Minister Arjun Ram Meghwal. Speaking to the media, Mr. Meghwal said the anti-drug marches and awareness yatras should not be viewed from a political perspective, as some people have described it.
3: A drug-free Punjab, where people stay away from drugs and work towards making Punjab a developed state. But how will we achieve this? It is by staying healthy and away from drugs. We can contribute to the progress of Punjab. This yatra is aimed at achieving that objective. Some people are viewing it through a political lens. This yatra should not be viewed from a political perspective.
1: As part of the campaign, a cycling rally was organized in Hyderabad, Telangana today, with the aim of encouraging young people to stay away from drug abuse. Union Minister of State for Defence Sanjay Seth witnessed the air show of the Surya Kiran aerobatic team of the Indian Air Force at Meerut in Uttar Pradesh today. The team took over the skies yesterday for the first time, captivating spectators with a breathtaking display. The Defence Ministry informed that over 1 lakh people, including students, NCC cadets and NSS volunteers, turned up over 2 days to witness the display. Tensions have escalated in West Asia after Yemen's Iran-backed armed group Houthi launched missile and drone attacks targeting Saudi Arabia. The kingdom stated that it intercepted a ballistic missile launched towards Riyadh yesterday, while Yemen's Houthi movement has claimed attacks against Saudi targets. The U.S. State Department, citing Houthi hostilities against Saudi Arabia, renewed a blanket travel alert for Americans.

in or traveling to the West Asia region. Iran has said that the Strait of Hormuz will remain closed until their conditions are met and commitments from the United States are implemented. Moving on to sports in Asian Games, India's campaign continues strongly on the second day in Japan today. Indian shooters secured two silver medals in Nagoya. India's Ilavenil Valarivan clinched a silver medal in the women's 10-meter air rifle event. Earlier, India had secured the silver medal in the women's 10-meter air rifle team event. President Draupadi Murmu has congratulated Ilavenil Valarivan on securing the silver medal in the women's 10-meter air rifle individual event at the Asian Games today. Earlier, she extended wishes to the Indian women's 10-meter air rifle team and on winning the silver medal. Meanwhile, Indian women's cricket team has stormed into the finals at the Games after defeating Bangladesh by 114 runs. And that is the end of this news bulletin.

A very good afternoon to your listeners and welcome to Musical Bandbox on 100.1 MHz FM Gold Akashvani Kolkata. This is your friend and host RJ Sukanya, and this Sunday afternoon we are talking about something that sounds quite simple but isn't always easy to do. Choosing yourself. Because most of us are pretty good at being there for everyone else. For our families, for our friends, at work, in relationships. Someone needs something and we are there. And somewhere in between all of that, we sometimes forget to ask ourselves, how am I doing? Am I happy? Am I tired? Do I actually want this? Or am I just doing it because everyone expects me to? And if you have ever felt guilty for wanting some time for yourself, friends, stay with me this afternoon, because choosing yourself doesn't mean you stop caring about other people. It just means you remember that you matter too. So, let's begin today's Musical Bandbox with a little reminder. You don't have to disappear from everyone's life just to make some space for your own. And with that thought, let's get into some music.

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This is Sukanya with you. And before we proceed with Musical Bandbox, here are a couple of announcements. The 130th Dak Adalat and Pension Adalat, under the chairmanship of Chief Postmaster General, West Bengal Circle, will be held on 28th of October 2026 at 12:30 hours in the office of the Chief Postmaster General, West Bengal Circle, Yoga Yog Bhavan, P36 CR Avenue, Kolkata 700012, through Google Meet video conference. The Adalat would attend to the complaints concerning postal services and pension claims of pensioners drawing pension from the post offices of West Bengal, Sikkim and Andaman and Nicobar Islands. The complaint must contain full details including reference number, date of letter received earlier from various postal authorities and the mobile number of the complainant. The complaint should be addressed to Sri S.C. Das, ADPS CS, Office of the Chief Postmaster General, West Bengal Circle, P36, CR Avenue, Kolkata 700012, so as to reach on or before 30th of September 2026 by post or through email in email ID cpmg_wb@indiapost.gov.in or adpgcowb@gmail.com or pg.wb@indiapost.gov.in. The complainant is requested to attend Dak Adalat and Pension Adalat through Google Meet video conference on the above scheduled date and time. For any clarification, ADPSCS could be contacted in telephone number 033-2212-0250 or 033-2212-0612 or 033-2212-0500. The applications or emails for Dak Adalat or Pension Adalat should be superscribed with the word Dak Adalat or Pension Adalat. Note, cases involving legal matters, example succession, etc., and policy matters will not be taken up in the above Dak Adalat and Pension Adalat. We have another announcement as well. The Dak Adalat of RMS SB Division under the chairmanship of Superintendent RMS SB Division will be held on 7th of October 2026 at 12:00 hours in the office of the Superintendent RMS SB Division, 2 MG Road, Howrah, 4th floor, Howrah Head Post Office Building, Howrah 711-101, through Google Meet video conference. The complaints or grievances regarding RMS services pertaining to RMS SB Division will be entertained in the Dak Adalat. Customers may submit their grievances along with supporting documents to the Superintendent, RMS SB Division, Howrah, 711-101 by post, by hand or through email on email ID rmssbdn@gmail.com. Please note, email subject should contain application for Dak Adalat. This needs to reach this office within 28th of September 2026. The complainant should furnish their email ID and WhatsApp number positively. Interested customers or complainants are requested to attend the Dak Adalat through Google Meet video conference on the aforesaid date and venue in time. For any further clarification, ASP HQ, that is the headquarter, could be contacted in telephone number 033-2641-5949. Link of the video conference will be shared in due course.
Please note, cases involving legal matters, example succession, etc., and policy matters will not be taken up in the Dak Adalat. And that is the end of the announcement.

Yes, this is Musical Bandbox and this is your friend and host Sukanya with you. Now friends, tell me honestly, how many times have you said yes when every part of you wanted to say no? Yes, I'll come. Yes, I'll help. Yes, I'll take care of it. Yeah, it's fine. And then you get home completely exhausted and think, why did I say yes? Well, we have all been there. And somehow saying no makes us feel guilty. What if they think I'm rude? What if they get upset? What if they think I don't care? But here's the thing. Saying no to something doesn't mean you're saying no to the person. Sometimes it simply means I don't have the energy for this right now. And that's okay. You don't need to give a long explanation every time you are tired. You don't need to apologize every time you need some space. And you certainly don't have to exhaust yourself just to prove that you care. Because there will always be another request, another responsibility, another person who needs something from you. But your energy isn't unlimited. So maybe it's time to become a little more comfortable with that tiny word, no. Not an angry no, not a selfish no, just an honest one. And maybe that's something we can all practice a little more. Well, let's take a musical break here on Musical Bandbox.

0: 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Now, here's another difficult one. You don't have to keep everyone happy. I know, easier said than done. Because most of us like being liked. We don't want to disappoint our parents. We don't want our friends to misunderstand us. We don't want our colleagues to think we have changed. And when it comes to someone we love, we really do not want to hurt them. So we keep adjusting. A little here, a little there. We compromise. And then we compromise a little more. Until one day we suddenly realize we are doing a wonderful job of keeping everyone comfortable except ourselves. And you know what? You cannot build your entire life around keeping other people happy. Someone may not understand your decision. Someone may question why your priorities have changed. Someone may even call you selfish. But not everyone has to understand your choices. You are allowed to grow. You are allowed to change your mind. And you are allowed to become a version of yourself that some people may not recognize. So friends, take a breath, let that thought sit with you for a moment, and let's get back to some music.
1: Naturally and naturally.
2: Okiakosama, tozo yoroshiku. Tsuki no singer wa Selena Gomez.
3: Whoa, whoa.

friends, can we talk about something we are all strangely bad at? Resting. We are so used to being busy that sometimes we actually wear "I'm exhausted" like a badge of honor. How are you? Busy. As if that's automatically a good thing. We finish one thing and immediately start thinking about the next. Work, messages, responsibilities, plans, and even when we finally have some free time, we feel like we should be doing something productive. But you know what? You are allowed to do nothing. Really, you're not a machine. You don't have to be productive every minute of the day to prove that you are doing enough. Rest isn't laziness. Taking an afternoon for yourself isn't wasting time. And sleeping a little longer on a Sunday doesn't need an explanation. Sometimes your body doesn't need another achievement. It just needs a break. So if this week has been a long one, maybe slow down today. Put the phone away for a bit, make yourself that cup of tea, listen to some music, go for a walk, or just sit there and do absolutely nothing. The world will manage. And you might feel a little better when you come back to it. For now, let's just let the music take over.

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This is Arjya Sukanya with you. You know, sometimes choosing yourself also means admitting something that's not always easy to admit. You have outgrown something. Maybe it's a friendship that doesn't feel the same anymore. Maybe it's a relationship that has become more painful than peaceful. Maybe it's a workplace where you no longer see yourself growing. Or maybe it's an older version of you that you are simply ready to leave behind. And that doesn't mean the past was meaningless. Not everyone we meet is meant to stay for the whole journey. Some people belong to a particular chapter. Some places are right for us for a while. Even some dreams can be right for us once and then stop being right later. And that's okay. We sometimes think staying is the ultimate proof of loyalty. But sometimes leaving is simply proof that you have finally started listening to yourself. You don't have to hate something to know that it isn't right for you anymore. You can be grateful for what it gave you and still decide to move on. Because growing isn't always about becoming someone completely new. Sometimes it's just about becoming a little more yourself.

friends, let's clear up one thing. Choosing yourself doesn't mean becoming selfish. It doesn't mean you stop caring. It doesn't mean you stop helping people. And it certainly doesn't mean you suddenly put yourself above everyone else. It simply means you stop putting yourself at the very bottom of the list. You can love your family and still need your own space. You can love your partner and still have dreams that belong only to you. You can be a good friend and still say, "I'm sorry, I can't do this today." You can care about your career and still decide that your health, your peace of mind, or your personal life matters too. Because there is a difference between caring for people and constantly abandoning yourself for them. And maybe that's the balance we are all trying to figure out. How do I show up for the people I love without disappearing from my own life? Because the people who genuinely love you shouldn't need you to destroy yourself just to prove that you care. Something to think about, right? And we'll continue with more music.

You are with me on Musical Bandbox on 100.1 MHz FM Gold, and this is your friend Suganya. Here's a thought. What if you stopped explaining yourself all the time? Why you need some time alone? Why you changed your plans? Why you're taking a different path? Why something that mattered to you 5 years ago doesn't matter anymore? Why you're choosing a quieter life? Why you're protecting your peace? Of course, we should take responsibility for our choices. But there's a difference between being accountable and constantly looking for permission to live your own life. Sometimes we spend so much time trying to make everyone understand our decisions that we forget to ask ourselves the most important question. Does this actually feel right to me? And maybe that's something we learn as we grow older. Not every decision needs everyone's approval. Some decisions simply need your honesty. So friends, if you are at a point in life where you're choosing differently, that's okay. You don't need to have the entire plan figured out. You just need to be honest about what you need right now. Well, friends, we are slowly moving.

Moving towards the evening, which means it's time for us to wrap up today's conversation. We have spoken about saying no, about resting, about setting boundaries, about letting go, about changing your mind, and really about something that sits underneath all of it, remembering yourself. Maybe you have spent years being everything to everyone, the dependable friend, the responsible child, the supportive partner, the person who always says, "Don't worry, I'll manage." But here's something to think about this evening. When you're always busy taking care of everyone else, who takes care of you? And choosing yourself doesn't have to mean doing something dramatic. Sometimes it's taking a day off, calling someone you miss, walking away from something that's hurting you, going after something you've been postponing, saying no without feeling guilty, or simply admitting, "This isn't making me happy anymore." Friends, you don't have to become a completely different person. You don't have to stop loving people. You don't have to stop being there for them. Just remember to offer yourself the same kindness that you so easily give to everyone else. So, wherever you are this Sunday afternoon, maybe give yourself a little time today. Not because you have finished everything, not because you have earned it, just because you matter. And before I go, I'll leave you with one little thought. Take care of the people you love. Be there for them, show up for them. But somewhere in that list, make sure your own name is there too. This is Musical Bandbox on 100.1 MHz FM Gold. Thank you for spending this hour with me. This is your friend and host, RJ Sukanya. Until next time, be a little kinder to yourself and let's close today's Musical Bandbox with a wonderful song. Bye-bye and take care.

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1: This is Akashwani, the news read by Nishit Kumar. President Draupadi Murmu addressed the valedictory session of the International Conference on the Future of Environment and Climate Dynamics in New Delhi. She emphasized that sustainability and urging climate action as critical global necessities rather than mere slogans.
2: हाल के समय में हुई अनेक प्राकृतिक आपदाओं ने यह स्पष्ट किया है कि क्लाइमेट इंपैक्ट्स को कम करने के लिए सशक्त क्लाइमेट एक्शन करना आवश्यक है। विश्व का वैज्ञानिक समुदाय चेतावनी दे रहे हैं कि क्लाइमेट रिस्क बहुत गंभीर हो चुका है। इनकी यथासंभव रोकथाम और सामना करने के लिए स्थानीय, क्षेत्रीय और वैश्विक सभी स्तर पर स्टेक होल्डर्स के बीच सक्रिय सहयोग की सुदृढ़ आवश्यकता है।
1: Mr. Narendra Modi had addressed the gathering on the first day of the conference yesterday. He said India's contribution to per capita carbon emissions is less than half of global average. Mr. Modi said that India is rapidly working in areas like clean mobility and green hydrogen. The Rashtriya Sankalp Samaroh is being organized across the country to strengthen the fight against drug abuse among young people under the Nasha Mukt Yuva Abhiyan or Drug Free India campaign. The Ministry of Youth Affairs and Sports said campaign is witnessing active mobilization of young people, with the program being held at 1,067 locations across the country under the 100 weeks Nasha Mukt Yuva Abhiyan aimed at building a drug-free youth community for a developed India. In Punjab, the third phase of BJP's Nasha Mukti Yatra was launched today from the Sadiqi Bora in Fazilka by Union Law and Justice Minister Arjun Ram Meghwal. Speaking to media, Mr. Meghwal said the anti-drug marches and awareness yatras should not be viewed from a political perspective, as some of people have described it. As part of the campaign, a cycling rally was organized in Hyderabad, Telangana today, with the aim of encouraging young people to stay away from drug abuse. Union Minister of State for Defence Sanjay Seth witnessed the air show of the Surya Kiran acrobatic team of the Indian Air Force at Meerut in Uttar Pradesh. The team took over the skies yesterday for the first time, captivating spectators with a breathtaking display. The Defence Ministry informed that over 1 lakh people, including students, NCC cadets and NSS volunteers, turned up over 2 days to witness the display. In a social media post, Mr. Seth described the event as a remarkable blend of discipline, precision, teamwork and professionalism, and a testament to the Indian Air Force's glorious capabilities. The minister also commended the courage and dedication of the team, which performed in over 800 air shows both in India and abroad in its 30-year journey so far. The foreign portfolio investors, FPIs, have offloaded Indian equities worth 20,974 crore rupees in September so far. According to the latest depository data, out of the total net outflows, 23,676 crore rupees were withdrawn through sales on stock exchanges, as geopolitical uncertainty, elevated US bond yields and crude oil prices weighed on investors' risk appetite. The US Federal Reserve's 25 basis point rate hike further heightened uncertainty around global liquidity conditions. Tensions have escalated in West Asia after Yemen's Iran-backed armed group Houthi launched missile and drone attacks targeting Saudi Arabia. The kingdom stated that it intercepted a ballistic missile launched towards Riyadh yesterday, while Yemen's Houthi movement has claimed attacks against Saudi targets. The US State Department, citing Houthi hostilities against Saudi Arabia, renewed a blanket travel alert for America's aim for traveling to the West Asia region. Iran has said that the Strait of Hormuz will remain closed until their conditions are met and commitments from the United States are implemented. In Asian Games, India's campaign continues strongly on day two in Japan today. Indian shooters secured 2 silver medals in Nagoya. India's Elavenil Valarivan clinched a silver medal in the women's 10-meter air rifle event earlier. India secured a silver medal in the women's 10-meter air rifle team event. President Draupadi Murmu and Prime Minister Narendra Modi have congratulated Elavanil Valarivan on securing the silver medal in the women's 10-meter air rifle individual event. In a social media post, the President said Valarivan's outstanding performance has brought honor to the nation. The Prime Minister noted that this was Elavanil Valarivan's second medal of the day, marking it even more special. The President and the Prime Minister also congratulated Indian women's 10-meter air rifle team on winning silver medal and opening India's medal account. Meanwhile, Indian women's cricket team has stormed into the finals at the Games after defeating Bangladesh by 114 runs in the second semi-finals in Japan today. And with that, we end this news bulletin.

0: President Draupadi Murmu has said the increasing frequency of natural disasters in recent times stresses the urgent need for strong climate action to mitigate the impacts of climate change. The president was addressing the valedictory session of the Conference on the Future of Environment and Climate Dynamics in New Delhi this evening. She called for stronger cooperation among stakeholders at the local, regional and global levels to address the challenges posed by climate change.
1: हाल के समय में हुई अनेक प्राकृतिक आपदाओं ने यह स्पष्ट किया है कि क्लाइमेट इम्पैक्ट्स को कम करने के लिए सशक्त क्लाइमेट एक्शन करना आवश्यक है। विश्व का वैज्ञानिक समुदाय चेतावनी दे रहे हैं कि क्लाइमेट रिस्क बहुत गंभीर हो चुका है। इनकी यथासंभव रोकथाम और सामना करने के लिए स्थानीय, क्षेत्रीय और वैश्विक सभी स्तर पर स्टेक होल्डर्स के बीच सक्रिय सहयोग की सुदृढ़ आवश्यकता है।
0: President Murmu said farm ponds can help local communities in water-stressed regions. On the first day of the conference yesterday, Prime Minister Narendra Modi addressed the gathering. The Indian Air Force and the Japan Air Self-Defense Force are conducting bilateral air exercise Veer Guardian 2026 in Jodhpur to bolster defense collaboration. The fourth-day exercise, which will conclude on Tuesday, involves a diverse mix of Indian Air Force frontline combat aircraft, including the indigenous light combat aircraft Tejas, Su-30 MKI and Rafale, while Japan is participating with F-2A fighter aircraft. Japanese Air Self-Defense Force Chief of Staff General Takehiro Morita flew a Tejas jet with a pilot, while Air Chief Marshal AP Singh flew solo on the Tejas jet as part of their sorties under the Indo-Japan bilateral air exercise. Talking to media in Jodhpur during an ongoing bilateral air exercise, Air Chief Marshal Singh said Japanese fighter aircraft operating from Indian soil for the first time marks a major milestone in defense cooperation between India and Japan. Union Minister of State for Defense Sanjay Seth today witnessed an air show by the Indian Air Force's Surya Kiran aerobatic team at Meerut in Uttar Pradesh. The defense minister said the two-day air show began yesterday, drawing more than 1 lakh spectators, including students, NCC cadets and NSS volunteers. Speaking to media, Mr. Seth described the performance as a remarkable demonstration of discipline, precision, teamwork and professionalism reflecting the capabilities of the Indian Air Force. The Rashtriya Sankalp Samaroh is being organized across the country to strengthen the fight against drug abuse among young people under the Nasha Mukt Yuva Abhiyan or Drug Free India campaign. The Ministry of Youth Affairs and Sports said the campaign is witnessing active mobilization of young people, with the program is held at 1,067 locations across the country. Under the 100 weeks Nasha Mukt Yuva Abhiyan, aimed at building a drug-free youth community for a developed India. In Punjab, the third phase of the BJP's Nasha Mukt Yatras was launched today from the Siddiqui border in Fazilka by Union Law and Justice Minister Arjun Ram Meghwal. Ukraine launched more than 1,000 drones at Russia overnight, including hundreds targeting Moscow. Mayor of Moscow, Sergei Sobyanin, called it the largest ever drone attack on the capital, reporting damage to an oil refinery and a residential building. Mr. Sobyanin said 2 people were killed and 20 injured in the attacks across wider Moscow region. Russia's Ministry of Defense said its forces shot down 1,100 Ukrainian drones across the country. Ukrainian President Volodymyr Zelensky said Kyiv used a range of missiles and drones in the attack. Pakistani authorities today detained Aleema Khan, the sister of jailed former Prime Minister Imran Khan, ahead of a planned protest by his Pakistan Tehreek-e-Insaf PTI party next week. Aleema Khan was detained in Lahore and transferred to Kot Lakhpat Jail. She was campaigning for the release of her 73-year-old brother, who has been incarcerated since 2023. India has made a strong start to its medal campaign at the 2026 Asian Games in Aichi, Nagoya, Japan, with 2 silver medals coming from shooting on the opening day. Indian shooter Ella Venil Valarivan won silver in the women's 10-meter air rifle individual event. Earlier, Ella Venil, Sonam Muskar and Vidarsa K. Vinod had won silver in the women's 10-meter air rifle team event, giving India its first medal of the Games. China won gold. Meanwhile, Indian women's cricket team has entered the final of the Asian Games after defeating Bangladesh by 114 runs in the semi-final. Indian men's hockey team opened their Asian campaign with a 13-win win over Indonesia today. And with that, we end this news bulletin.

0: over diversification in my portfolio. One is that, and the second one is about mutual funds now investing in foreign markets. So how good or bad are these, and especially now at such a time when say the US markets or other markets are doing outperforming the Indian market, so is it a good time to invest in such funds? Thanks.
1: Right. So Pankaj, taking your second question first, you know, one important aspect of diversification beyond AMC and fund level diversification or asset class diversification is having some diversification or some of your money beyond the domestic or the, you know, local horizon, which becomes the domestic country. So having some allocation to international funds is a really good way of, you know, topping up diversification in your portfolio. Having said that, international specific mutual funds, which are, you know, 100% investing in those, sort of are going through a blockage of a kind that you are, you know, not able to invest in those funds. But there are funds out there, if you, you know, let's say search, a Google search would tell you that there are funds which are investing some portion of their investments, their money into international specific stocks, which can be a good way to start if they are, you know, overall diversified. Now, coming to your first question, that since you're beginning, you have a long-term horizon, how many funds you should have? So there is no scientific formula or rule of thumb as such that, you know, these many funds will get you this much kind of a benefit of any kind. How you should go about selecting is something that I can help you with. One, you know, look, by looking at your time horizon and risk appetite, have some sense of asset allocation, how much equity you want, how much debt you want. Secondly, in case of equity, you can look to have, let's say, 1-2 flexi cap, multi cap as core of your portfolio, because they are diversified. They get you large, mid, small all at once. And then when you have some experience already, then you can look to have some 20% into small and mid cap, which require longer horizon because of the risk that they get you, but of course the return benefit for the generation of wealth of your overall portfolio can enhance with that kind of exposure.
2: Ji. Dinesh from Delhi joins us now. Dinesh, a warm welcome.
3: Namaskar, I am Dinesh Kumar from Delhi Ashok Vihar. I want to ask that from long-term perspective benefits, which funds are likely to perform better, gold funds, silver funds, or aggressive hybrid funds? Thank you.
1: Right. So, Dineshji, the kind of comparison that we are making here is somewhat not aligned, because aggressive hybrid funds are a mix of equity and debt, while gold and silver become part of the commodities. And we've seen historically how, you know, there have been times when commodities or gold, let's say here, performs really well when there is uncertainty in the equity market, which hurts, of course, aggressive hybrid funds since they are about 65-70% in equity. So I would say you can look to have, if you're looking for a long-term horizon, you can look to have exposures of all of these asset classes into your portfolio, because a combination is what will help you in the long term. And, you know, specific allocations, standalone allocations may not be able to generate that much benefit.
4: Ji, MP se DS Sharma hamare saath hain. 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
5: Hello.
4: Hello, ji.
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4: Namaskar.
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4: Ji.
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0: stakeholders at local, regional and global levels to prevent and address the issue. President Murmu said it is well known that climate change is causing imbalances across various levels of human existence. She said biodiversity loss, water stress and land degradation are examples of the imbalances.
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0: Union Minister Manohar Lal, Supreme Court Judge Justice B.V. Nagaratna and NGT Chairman Justice Prakash Srivastav also addressed the conference. The Indian Air Force and the Japan Air Self-Defense Force are conducting bilateral air exercise Veer Guardian 2026 in Jodhpur to bolster defense collaboration. The 14-day exercise, which will conclude on Tuesday, involves a diverse mix of Indian Air Force frontline combat aircraft, including the indigenous light combat aircraft Tejas, Su-30 MKI and Rafale, while Japan is participating with the F-2A fighter aircraft. Japanese Air Self-Defense Force Chief of Staff General Takehiro Morita flew a Tejas jet with a pilot, while Air Chief Marshal A.P. Singh flew solo on a Tejas jet as part of their sorties under the Indo-Japan bilateral air exercise. Later talking to media, Air Chief Marshal Singh said Japanese fighter aircraft operating from Indian soil for the first time marks a major milestone in defense cooperation between India and Japan. Union Minister of State for Defence Sanjay Seth today witnessed an air show by the Indian Air Force's Surya Kiran aerobatic team at Meerut in Uttar Pradesh. The Defence Ministry said the two-day air show began yesterday, drawing more than 1 lakh spectators, including students, NCC cadets and NSS volunteers. Speaking to the media, Mr. Seth described the performance as a remarkable demonstration of discipline, precision, teamwork and professionalism, reflecting the capabilities of the Indian Air Force. The Rashtriya Sankalp Samaroh is being organized across the country to strengthen the fight against drug abuse among young people under the Nasha Mukt Yuva Abhiyan or Drug Free India campaign. The Ministry of Youth Affairs and Sport said the campaign is witnessing active mobilization of young people, with the program being held at 1,067 locations across the country under the 100 weeks Nasha Mukt Yuva Abhiyan, aimed at building a drug-free youth community for a developed India. Moving on to sports, India has made a strong start to its medal campaign at the 2026 Asian Games in Aichi, Nagoya, Japan, with two silver medals coming from shooting on the opening day. Indian shooter Ilavenil Vilavarayan won silver in the women's 10-meter air rifle individual event. Earlier, Ilavenil Sonam Maskar and Vidarsa K. Vinod had won silver in the women's 10-meter air rifle team event, giving India its first medal of the games. China won gold. President Draupadi Murmu and Prime Minister Narendra Modi congratulated Ilavenil Vilarayan on her individual silver. Both also congratulated the women's 10-meter air rifle team for opening India's medal account at the games. Meanwhile, Indian women's cricket team has entered the final of the Asian Games. And that is the end of this news bulletin.

A very good evening, dear listeners. You are listening to Western Waves on 100.1 MHz FM Gold, Akashvani, Kolkata. I'm your friend and host, Arjya Sukanya, and it's lovely to have you with me this Sunday evening. Tonight, we are talking about something we probably discuss more often than we realize. Red flags, green flags, and those slightly confusing pink flags. You know what I mean. That person says something and you immediately think, okay, interesting. Or that friend who somehow always shows up when you need them. The colleague who quietly has your back. The person who makes you feel completely comfortable being yourself. And then there's the other kind. The person who makes you constantly question what you said, what you did, or whether you're somehow asking for too much. We have become very quick at labeling people these days. Red flag, green flag, run from the red flag. But friends, real people aren't always that simple. One bad day doesn't automatically make someone a red flag. And one lovely gesture doesn't necessarily make someone a green flag. Sometimes, what matters is the pattern. How do they treat you consistently? Can you say no without feeling guilty? Can you disagree without being punished for it? Can they apologize? Can they genuinely be happy for you? And maybe the biggest question, how do you feel when you are around them? So friends, tonight we are going to talk about all these flags without turning relationships into a checklist. Settle in, enjoy your Sunday evening, and let's get started. Here's some music to begin our Western Waves.

Welcome back, friends, to Western Waves on 100.1 MHz FM Gold. I'm your friend and host, RJ Sukanya. Now let's start with the obvious one, the red flag. Sometimes it's very clear. Someone repeatedly lies to you. They don't respect your boundaries. They constantly try to control or manipulate you. They belittle you. They make you feel guilty every time you say no. But red flags aren't always dramatic. Sometimes they're actually very quiet. You start changing what you say because you're worried about their reaction. You feel like you're constantly walking on eggshells. You stop sharing good news because you already know they'll turn it into a competition. Or you keep making excuses for behavior that keeps hurting you. And that's when perhaps we need to stop asking, did they mean it? And start asking, does this keep happening? Because intentions matter, but patterns matter too. And this isn't only about romantic relationships. It can happen in friendships, in families, at work. You can understand why someone behaves a certain way without having to accept behavior that repeatedly makes you uncomfortable. So friends, tonight, while you're listening to Western Waves, don't think about judging people. Just notice the patterns.

Now friends, let's talk about the ones we actually want more of. The green flags. And honestly, I think the best green flags are usually very ordinary. Someone listens when you speak. They remember the little things. They respect your time. They can say, I was wrong. They don't make you feel guilty for having boundaries. They are genuinely happy when something good happens to you. And they don't need to be the center of every story. There's also something lovely about people who make you feel comfortable being yourself. You don't have to constantly impress them. You don't have to decode every message. You don't have to sit there wondering where you stand. There's consistency. There's respect. There's a certain sense of ease. And remember, a green flag doesn't mean a perfect person. None of us are perfect. We all get things wrong. The interesting part is what happens afterwards. Do they take responsibility? Do they listen? Do they try to do better? That's where character really begins to show. And here's a little thought. Think of one person in your life who's consistently been a green flag. Maybe it's a friend, a parent, a partner, a colleague. And if someone came to your mind, maybe tell them. Sometimes a simple thank you for always being there can mean much more than we realize. On that note, let's keep the music going.

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This is your friend and host, RJ Sukanya, with you. Now, let's talk about the pink flags. Because not everything has to be red or green. Sometimes, there's that little moment that makes you go, okay, let me understand this better. Maybe someone takes a long time to open up. Maybe they are terrible at texting, but absolutely lovely in person. Maybe you have completely different social habits. Maybe they need much more personal space than you do. None of that automatically makes someone a bad person. Sometimes it's simply a difference. And I think that's where we need to be a little careful with the way we use labels. Social media can make it feel as though every little inconvenience is a red flag. Didn't reply for 2 hours? Red flag. Doesn't like your favorite movie? Red flag. Has a completely different personality? Red flag. If we judge friendships that way, we would probably have nobody left. Sometimes we need to ask questions instead of jumping to conclusions. Is this genuinely unhealthy? Or is it something simply unfamiliar to me? Can we talk about it? Does the person listen? Can we find a middle ground? So friends, don't necessarily ignore that little feeling. But give yourself enough time to understand it too. Well, that's your pink flag for tonight. And now, let's get back to the music.

Well, here's something, friends, we don't often talk about. We are so busy identifying other people's red flags that sometimes we forget to look at our own patterns. Maybe we say yes when we really want to say no. Maybe we avoid difficult conversations and then quietly become resentful. Maybe we expect people to understand what we are feeling without actually telling them. Maybe we are so afraid of disappointing other people that we keep disappointing ourselves. And no, I'm not saying we should blame ourselves for someone else's behavior. This is about something much simpler. Self-awareness. Knowing your boundaries is important. Learning to communicate them is important too. You don't need a 10-minute explanation every time you say no. Sometimes, "I'm sorry, I can't do that." That's it. This is enough. And here's another green flag worth developing in ourselves. Being able to handle somebody else's disappointment. Someone can be unhappy with your decision, and you can still be a good person. Someone can disagree with you, and you can still stand by your choice. That's part of growing up. So while you're listening to Western Waves, ask yourself one simple question. What kind of person am I being in the lives of other people? Because yes, we all want green flags around us. But let's make sure we are giving some too. And here's some more music for your Sunday evening.

friends, we have reached the final stretch of Western Waves on 100.1 MHz FM Gold. I'm your friend and host, RJ Sukanya. And tonight, we have talked about red flags, green flags, pink flags. But perhaps the real point isn't about putting people into categories. It's about paying attention. Pay attention to consistency. Pay attention to how someone treats you when they are frustrated. Pay attention to whether their actions match their words. Pay attention to how you feel after spending time with them. And pay attention to yourself too. You don't have to judge someone based on one bad moment. But you don't have to ignore something that keeps hurting you either. Sometimes you need to give someone another chance. Sometimes you need to have an honest conversation. And sometimes you simply need to walk away. The important thing is knowing yourself well enough to recognize the difference. And if there's one thought I'd like you to carry with you tonight, it's this. Don't just look for people who are green flags. Be one. Be the friend who listens. Be the person who celebrates someone else's success. Be someone who respects a no. Be someone who can say sorry. And be honest enough with yourself to recognize when something isn't right. This is Western Waves, and I've been your friend and host, RJ Sukanya, keeping you company this Sunday evening. Thank you for listening. 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
0: Climate change manav astitv ke anek staron par asantulan paida karta hai. 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
1: The president said a well-structured framework of policies and actions is essential to effectively address such a complex challenge and must ensure the active participation of not only governments and legal experts but also the communities most affected by climate change. Indian Air Force Chief Air Chief Marshal AP Singh and Japan Air Self-Defense Force Chief of Staff General Takehiro Morita flew together in India's indigenous light combat aircraft Tejas during a formation sortie in Jodhpur today. The flight by the Air Chiefs of both nations comes as the Indian Air Force and Japan Air Self-Defense Force are conducting the joint air exercise Veer Guardian 2026 in Jodhpur. This is the first time that Japanese fighter aircraft are operating from the Indian soil as part of a bilateral exercise, further deepening the defense partnership between both the countries. Talking to media in Jodhpur after the sortie, Air Chief Marshal Singh said first ever operation of Japanese fighter jet on Indian soil marks major milestone in bilateral defense ties.
2: The Japanese fighters have operating from Indian soil for the first time is a great milestone in the history of our relationship. I very clearly remember in Tarang Shakti 24, your team was here. I had come as the vice chief, met them all, but unfortunately your aircraft could not ferry because of bad weather in the southeastern part of Asia, and we missed the opportunity that time. But I'm very happy that we have caught up this time. This reflects a deepening dimension of our special strategic and comprehensive partnership between the two countries.
1: The Japanese Air Chief appreciated the warm hospitality extended by the Indian side and described the Tejas as a symbol of India's technological innovation and the country's Make in India initiative.
3: I am grateful for the invaluable opportunity to fly on the Tejas. As an aircraft born from indigenous defense capabilities, Tejas stands as a symbol of India's technological innovation and embodies Make in India initiative. While flying, I found myself reflecting on the efforts of many people, both in the military and industry, who contributed to its development.
1: The 14-day exercise, which will conclude on Tuesday, focuses on advanced operational missions and extensive professional interactions between the two air forces. The exercise involves a diverse mix of Indian Air Force frontline combat aircraft, including the indigenous light combat aircraft Tejas, Su-30 MKI and Rafale, while Japan is participating with the F-2A fighter aircraft. Surya Kiran aerobatic team of the Indian Air Force delivered a breathtaking aerial display featuring 9 Hawk MK-132 aircraft in close formation during an air show held at Meerut in Uttar Pradesh. The two-day air show took off yesterday when Surya Kiran team captivated spectators with a breathtaking display. The Defence Ministry said the air show drew more than 1 lakh spectators. Minister of State for Defence Sanjay Seth witnessed the air show today. Talking to media, the minister commended the team, noting that the air show aims to inspire youth to join the armed forces.
4: The Surya Kiran aerobatic team has an incredible courage. The world considers the strength of the Indian Air Force to be iron. They have shown it in 800 places around the world. We all take inspiration from our respected Prime Minister. The same motivation is given to the Indian Air Force by our Defence Minister Rajnath Singh. He always talks about how to make the Indian defence sectors indigenous and strong. The Indian Air Force has shown its courage to the enemy just a little less than a year ago.
5: Thoda samay pehle hi apna shaurya jo hai dushman ke samne dikhaya tha.
1: This is Akashwani giving you the news.
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1: Welcome back to the news at 9. A Naxal commander carrying a bounty of 30 lakh rupees has been killed in an encounter with the Uttar Pradesh Anti-Terrorism Squad in Varanasi.

0: Brijesh Ganju, alias Gopal Singh Bhokta, was the chief of Jharkhand's banned extremist outfit, the Tritiya Prastuti Committee. A highly wanted fugitive, Ganju had been absconding for nearly 2 decades and was facing more than 50 criminal cases, including murder, kidnapping, extortion and targeted attacks on security forces. He was also under investigation by the National Investigation Agency in a high-profile terror funding case. The Rashtriya Sankalp Samaroh was held across the country today as part of the 100-week Nasha Mukt Yuva Abhiyan, aimed at building a drug-free youth community for a developed India. The Ministry of Youth Affairs and Sport said the drive witnessed the active mobilization of young people with programs held at 1,067 locations across the country. The Sankalp Samaroh sought to take the campaign's message directly to the youth through a range of activities, including the Nasha Mukt Pledge Ceremony, signature campaigns, thematic street plays, slogan writing competition, and youth-led discussions. The Central Board of Secondary Education, CBSE, also organized an interactive talkathon on the theme Nasha Mukt Yuva for Viksit Bharat today. The initiative aimed to directly engage students through social media platforms. Prime Minister Narendra Modi is completing 25 years in public service, a journey defined by the mantra of Jan Seva Se Desh Seva and a relentless commitment that continues. Guided by this vision for Seva and Sushasan, the government has been ceaselessly working towards achieving the goal of a Viksit Bharat by 2047. Through inclusive development and social empowerment, this dedication is transforming lives. Today, in our special series, we bring you an instance of how this vision has been translated into action through the premier state-of-the-art convention and exhibition complexes like Bharat Mandapam and Yasho Bhumi.
1: Bharat Mandapam and Yasho Bhumi are India's world-class exhibition cum convention complexes designed to position India as a global leader in MICE, which stands for Meetings, Incentives, Conferences and Exhibitions. Prime Minister Narendra Modi inaugurated Yasho Bhumi at Dwarka in New Delhi in September 2023. The convention center comprises 15 convention rooms, including the main auditorium, the grand ballroom and 13 meeting rooms with a total capacity of holding 11,000 delegates. Bharat Mandapam was dedicated to the nation by the Prime Minister in July 2023. Bharat Mandapam has hosted key global gatherings like the G20 Leaders Summit and the recently held BRICS Summit. Its majestic multipurpose hall and plenary hall have a combined capacity of 7,000 people, which is larger than the seating capacity of the famous Sydney Opera House in Australia. Inaugurating Bharat Mandapam, Prime Minister Narendra Modi said the exhibition Convention Center will give a boost to conference tourism in the country. He said it will also facilitate national and international exhibitors.
2: Bharat Mandapam desh videsh ke bade bade exhibitors ko madad karega. 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
1: Talking to Akashwani News, Hrithik, a student who attended and volunteered at many events in Bharat Mandapam, said the venue is truly world-class and has changed the event scene in India.
3: Bharat Mandapam has completely changed the event scene in India. This venue is so beautiful and world-class that it truly makes you feel proud. It offers massive space and global standard facilities which are very helpful for everyone from local businesses to international summits. Also,
1: today, both Bharat Mandapam and Yasho Bhumi have become the biggest hubs of conference tourism in the country. With Suparna Saikia, Anupam Mishra, Akashwani News, Delhi.
0: This is Akashwani. 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
0: Welcome back. Ukraine launched over 1,000 drones at Russia overnight, including hundreds targeting Moscow. Mayor of Moscow, Sergei Sobyanin, called it the largest ever drone attack on the capital, reporting damage to an oil refinery and a residential building. Mr. Sobyanin said 2 people were killed and 20 injured in the attack across the wider Moscow region. Russia's defense minister said its forces shot down 1,100 Ukrainian drones across the country.

Ukrainian President Volodymyr Zelensky said Kyiv used a range of missiles and drones in the attack, including Ukraine's domestically made Flamingo and Pelican missiles, to hit oil and logistics facilities. Pakistani authorities today arrested Aleema Khan, the sister of jailed former Prime Minister Imran Khan, ahead of a planned protest by his party, Pakistan Tehreek-e-Insaf, next week. Aleema Khan was detained in Lahore and transferred to Kot Lakhpat Jail. She was campaigning for the release of her 73-year-old brother, who has been incarcerated since 2023. A detention order has been issued against her for 30 days. Khan's party is planning a protest on the 27th of September to pressurize the government for release of the former cricketer. Turn politician. And on to sports, India made a strong start at the Asian Games in Aichi, Nagoya, Japan, winning two silver medals in shooting on the opening day today. Trio of Ella Vanil Valavrin, Vidarsa Vinod and Sonam Maskar won silver in the women's 10-meter air rifle team event, while Ella Vanil added another silver in the individual event. The President and Prime Minister have congratulated the athletes on the feat. In cricket, Indian women's team stormed into the final after a 114-run win over Bangladesh. They will take on Sri Lanka in the gold medal match on Tuesday. Suchika Thareal created history, becoming the country's first athlete to assure an Asian Games medal in mixed martial arts after reaching the women's traditional 60K semi-finals. Indian women's badminton team advanced to quarterfinal with a 3-0 win over Kazakhstan. The men's and women's hockey teams also began campaign with big wins. Men's team defeated Indonesia 13-1 in their Pool A match, while women's team beat Uzbekistan 19-0 in their Pool B opener. So, India Meteorological Department, IMD, has issued an orange color warning for very heavy rainfall over Odisha, coastal Andhra Pradesh and Telangana over the next 2 to 3 days. For Delhi, the weather agency has forecast a partly cloudy sky tomorrow. And now, before we end the bulletin, the headlines once again. President Draupadi Murmu called for stronger climate action and global cooperation to tackle rising natural disasters, addresses conference on future of environment and climate dynamics in New Delhi. India and Japan air chiefs take Tejas sorties during joint air exercise in Jodhpur. IAF chief AP Singh says first ever operation of Japanese fighter jet on Indian soil marks major milestone in defense ties. Naxal commander carrying 30 lakh rupee bounty killed in encounter with Uttar Pradesh anti-terrorism squad in Varanasi. Ukraine fires over 1,000 drones at Russia in largest ever attack, including hundreds at Moscow oil refinery hit. And at Asian Games, India bagged two silver medals in shooting. Women's cricket team reaches final and badminton team enters quarterfinal. Men's and women's hockey teams begin campaigns with wins in Japan. And that's all in the news at 9. Good night.

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1: This is Akashvani. In the program Spotlight, now we bring you a discussion on Nasha Mukti Yuva for Viksit Bharat. The participants are Dr. Rajesh Kumar, Executive Director, Society for Promotion of Youth and Masses, and Rajesh Lake, Anchor.
2: Good evening and welcome to Spotlight. My name is Rajesh Lake. Today, as youth across India gather at 1,067 locations for the Rashtriya Sankalp Samaroh, a nationwide pledge and signature campaign, we turn our spotlight to a movement that aims to reshape the future of our young generation. Nasha Mukt Yuva for Viksit Bharat. The 100 Weeks Nasha Mukt Yuva Abhiyan. Launched by the Ministry of Youth Affairs and Sports through My Bharat and National Service Scheme, this 100 Sunday campaign calls on every young Indian to take a personal and collective stand against substance abuse for their health, their pride, and for a developed India. With us in studio is Dr. Rajesh Kumar, who has been closely involved in designing and implementing youth-focused intervention under this campaign. Dr. Kumar, thank you for joining us on Spotlight.
3: Thanks for the opportunity.
2: Dr. Kumar, what is the larger vision behind launching a 100-week, 100-Sunday movement of this scale?
3: See, when you say 100 Sunday, it is almost 2 years. And for the first time in India, a very concerted effort has been to bring all the best possible players into the program, ministries, departments, and this is now in the mission mode. Of course, this program was launched by Home Minister Shri Amit Shah, and all the ministries are now part of it. In

0: Last 5-6 years, what we have realized, more and more young population, they have started experimenting with drugs. And in that drug, one drug, which is chemical drug, which is more dangerous and it is creating more problem. So keeping all this into consideration, the government of India has launched a big program. And in fact, on 2nd of August, Prime Minister of India, he personally launched this initiative. So in coming 1.5 or almost 2 years, we hope that the younger population will have at least some information that this is not good for them. And addiction, usually it is something which is not encouraged. It is something which they have to understand. It's a one-way path. And to keep these people into the loop, the program has been launched.
1: You mentioned substance abuse. It has increasingly affected the adolescent and the young adults. What data or ground realities made the ministry prioritize dedicated long-duration campaign focus specifically on youth?
0: A survey was conducted by Ministry of Social Justice and Empowerment, which is a notable ministry for Government of India, for drug demand reduction in partnership with All Natured Medical Sciences. The data, what it says, that 16 crore people in 2018, they were alcohol users. When I say users, I'll just differentiate between user and dependent later. And around 3 crore plus, they were bhang, ganja, charas, you know, which is usually it's called marijuana. They were dependent on this. Then 2.3 crore were opiate user. When I say opiate, opiate is heroin, smack, or opium itself, and the product and byproduct of this particular thing. So this number was very, very alarming. And the worst part was that around 1.7 crore young population, when I say young, it is 18 or below 18. So they were using drug. And now Government of India is going to conduct another survey, which might start at the end of this year or next year. So keeping this entire, you know, the population into consideration, this program has been launched. So young population should know how to resist the peer pressure, how to say no, and they have to take an informed decision.
1: The campaign that you're talking about is structured in thematic phases: My Health, My Pride, Fit Youth, Addiction-Free Youth, and Life Skills Month. Now, my question to you, Dr. Kumar, is how does this progression help sustain engagement beyond just a one-day pledge?
0: See, one-day pledge is just rededication that, yes, country is caring for our young population. Society is interested that our young population should know that this is something which is not good. The beauty of the program is that around 99% young population, and when I say young population, please understand, it's below 18, are not using drug. 99%. It is only 1%. So the first priority is how we keep this 99% into 99%. So that's the challenge one.
1: Correct.
0: The challenge two is those who have started experimenting it, their dependency is of very short period. So we have to also bring them back to the green zone. So these are the two major challenge for this campaign.
1: Today's event centers on Nasha Mukt Pledge and a signature campaign. What mechanisms are in place to ensure that this symbolic act translates into lasting behavioral change at the individual and community level?
0: If they repeat it again and again and they understand that this is something which is not good for them, we are not saying that no one will start using drug after taking pledge. But at least now it is a reminder. You know, next 200 weeks, if we are going to, you know, work on it, I'm sure good number of young population will be aware about the problem. At least they will try to not to be part of that group which are already into problem or which they have started using or, you know, experimenting with drugs. So this is the basic understanding. And what you said, life skill is that the basic life skill, how to address the peer pressure. So that is one basic life skill. Second life skill is how to manage your emotion. Because, you know, the young population, which is 14, 15, 16, sometimes they get bullied or sometimes they bully. So this is also part of a life skill program. This program is called Nav Chetna, which has been launched by Government of India. And under Nav Chetna, 10 lakhs, 1 million master trainers are being trained. And around 2 crore teachers will be trained to address almost all government schools to begin with.
1: Dr. Kumar, peer pressure and influence that you're talking about is quite critical in both triggering and preventing substance use. How is the campaign leveraging peer educators, youth ambassadors, or student leaders to shift norms on campuses

0: and in localities.
1: Just for your information, SPOIM has been running 3 treatment centers for children, and these are the only 3 treatment centers in the country also. So one treatment center was for the children in conflict with law, because the drug and crime, they go together. As per the law also, it is crime taking drug, and to get drug they have to commit crime. So almost 98% kids told us that it is because of my friend introduced this drug to us. So the peer pressure is there. We have to help our younger population how to resist peer pressure, how to negate peer pressure. So peer pressure is something which we all have to understand and we all have to address it.
0: With initiatives like the CBSE Talkathon, that's encouraging students to send questions and videos using hashtag Nasha Mukt Yuva. How is the campaign using digital platform to amplify messaging and track sentiment among young people?
1: All this is nothing but enabling environment. The government is creating, institutions, universities are creating enabling environment where a young population is encouraged to talk. But the only challenge is the young population, the moment they see anything on drug, they just switch over to some other. So this is a challenge and we don't know how to address it, but I'm sure some young entrepreneurs could help us to overcome this particular challenge.
0: So if you get a youth who knows that they have dependency issue, what clear accessible pathways exist for the person from helplines to counseling centers to seek help without stigma?
1: Most of the universities have been directed to establish, this is by UGC also and Honorable Supreme Court of India also, that every university has to establish mental health and wellness clinic. Now in mental health wellness clinic, the people are being oriented and trained to address this issue at the university level. But at the school level, school health programs are also integrating substance use prevention program. The moment someone knows that, okay, this individual is using drug, if they need any support, so there is a national helpline by Government of India, Ministry of Social Justice also, Manas also by NIMHANS. So usually, if the university people or the teachers of the school, if they want to help this individual, phone number should be provided to them, the helpline phone number and the helpline, then they connect with the professionals, those who could help this individual.
0: As you were mentioning some time back that the addiction does not exist in isolation. It affects families, it affects the neighborhoods. How are parents, RWAs and local leaders being brought into this conversation so that the environment supports a drug-free lifestyle?
1: This is the biggest challenge global leadership is facing. It's, you know, stigma is the major problem in the country. The moment mother comes to know that my son is using drug or my daughter is using drug, they try to hide it. They don't want to inform even the father or the guardian of the family. So this is one thing where we encourage people that please discuss it. Help is available. Professionals are already there. The only thing is you have to reach out to them. So stigma reduction has to be the major problem. The drug use should not be criminalized. Drug use should be seen as a medical condition, and then the person should be referred to treatment, not to prison.
0: So this tagline which I talked about in the beginning, and we both are discussing about it, Nasha Mukt Yuva for Viksit Bharat, how do you articulate the connection between a drug-free youth population and India's broader development goals, economic productivity, mental health and social stability?
1: Please understand, the moment someone starts using drug, mental health issues are linked with substance use, and especially with the chemical drug. So if we want that in 2047, India has to be declared as a developed country, if a sizable population is using drug, then that is not possible. So a Viksit Bharat has to be also healthy young population. And in health, especially for the younger population, drug-free life has to be the motto. And from drug, what they get? They get dopamine. The dopamine they can get from music, from art, from sports.
0: So you can channelize their energies towards different avenues.
1: Yes. And let me tell you one more important thing, you know, which is very important. See, addiction is in isolation, but recovery is in connecting with the community, family, and the drug is also the problem of attitude, behavior, and lifestyle. So these three things have to be addressed by universities and schools to address substance use prevention program.
0: So, but then there are certain groups like the college hostels, industrial clusters, transport hubs. They're known to be high risk for substance use. Are there tailored strategies for these settings within

0: The 100-week plan that we are talking about today.
1: See, there are a lot of programs are being launched, but please understand, we are fighting a battle where the drug cartels, they want to push maximum. It is for the university and the family, and schools have to take care of this and make their younger population more aware with the harms. And generally, young population will say, I used only once, I used only three times, four times, but they don't know. Even three, four times use can land them, you know, into addiction.
0: Yes. Correct. The thought generally is that, okay, I can get out over it after one or two times use.
1: Sir, you're right.
0: Okay. So if we have a young listener tuned in today, perhaps someone who has taken the pledge or someone struggling silently, what is your one clear message and one practical step you would like them to take in the next 24 hours?
1: I'll say two things. One, you know, drug use is not cool at all. That's very important. One has to understand this, because this is, you know, it's a one-way entry into a dark web. Number two, if you are not comfortable with the friend circle, you feel that they are using drug or they are involved in this type of activities, keep yourself away from there. There's no other way, because family members are not there, the teachers are not there, police is not there. It is just you and you. You have to protect yourself. And the last, unfortunately, what is happening, more and more girls are being lured in this addiction, and that is a very challenging and disturbing thing.
0: Dr. Kumar, I liked what you said. It's not cool at all. You know, that's what the young people think, that, okay, taking drugs is cool. It is not cool. Thank you so much, Dr. Kumar, for those insights into the design, delivery and deeper purpose of the 100 Weeks Nasha Mukt Yuva Abhiyan, and for outlining how today's Rashtriya Sankalp Samaroh across 1,067 locations is just the beginning of a sustained 100 Sunday journey. Thank you very much for being with Akashwadi.
1: Thank you, sir.
2: You were listening to a discussion on Nasha Mukti Yuva for Viksit Bharat. The participants were Dr. Rajesh Kumar, Executive Director, Society for Promotion of Youth and Masses, and Rajesh Lake, Anchor. 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
1: 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The President was addressing the valedictory session of the two-day conference on the future of environment and climate dynamics, organized by the National Green Tribunal in New Delhi this evening. President Murmu said climate change is creating imbalances in various aspects of human life, including biodiversity, water availability and land resources.
2: Climate change manav astitv ke anek staron par asantulan paida karta hai. 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
1: The President said a well-structured framework of policies and actions is essential to effectively address such a complex challenge and must ensure the active participation of not only governments and legal experts but also the communities most affected by climate change. Indian Air Force Chief Air Chief Marshal A.P. Singh and Japan Air Self-Defense Force Chief of Staff General Takehiro Morita flew together in India's indigenous light combat aircraft Tejas during a formation sortie in Jodhpur yesterday. The flight by the air chiefs of both nations comes as the Indian Air Force and Japan Air Self-Defense Force are conducting the joint air exercise Veer Garjan 2026 in Jodhpur. Talking to media in Jodhpur after the sortie, Air Chief Marshal Singh said first ever operation of Japanese fighter jet on Indian soil marks major milestone in bilateral defense ties. Ukraine launched over 1,000 drones at Russia overnight, including hundreds targeting Moscow. Mayor of Moscow Sergei Sobyanin called it the largest ever drone attack on the capital, reporting damage to an oil refinery and a residential building. Mr. Sobyanin said two people were killed and 20 injured in the attack across wider Moscow region. Russia's defense ministry said its forces shot down 1,100 Ukrainian drones across the country. Ukrainian President Volodymyr Zelensky said Kyiv used a range of missiles and drones in the attack, including Ukraine's domestically made Flamingo and Pelican missiles, to hit oil and logistics facilities. Central Board of Secondary Education CBSE organized an interactive talkathon on the theme Nasha Mukt Yuva for Vikasit Bharat yesterday on the call of Prime Minister Narendra Modi for a drug-free India. The CBSE said the 45-minute program brought together experts, educators and students to discuss issues related to substance abuse, prevention and the importance of making healthy and responsible choices. The initiative aimed to directly engage students through social media platforms. CBSE invited questions from students and they raised questions concerning mental health, peer pressure and steps for de-addiction. India made a strong start at the Asian Games in Aichi, Nagoya, Japan, winning two silver medals in shooting on the opening day yesterday. Trio of Elavanil Valarivan, Vidarsa Vinod and Sonam Maskar won silver in the women's 10M air rifle team event, while 11L added another silver in the individual event. The President, Prime Minister

minister have congratulated the athletes on the feat. Suchika Tarial created history becoming the country's first athlete to assure an Asian Games medal in mixed martial arts after reaching the women's traditional 60 kg semi-finals. In cricket, Indian women's team stormed into the final after a 114-run win over Bangladesh. They will take on Sri Lanka in the gold medal match tomorrow. Indian women's badminton team advanced to quarterfinal with a 3-0 win over Kazakhstan. The men's and women's hockey teams also began campaign with big wins. Men's team defeated Indonesia 13-1 in their Pool A match, while women's team beat Uzbekistan 19-0 in their Pool B opener. And that is the end of this news bulletin.